At the time of the Declaration, Benjamin Franklin is quoted as saying, quote, "We must all hang together, or assuredly we shall all hang separately," unquote. The official declaration by the 13 colonies fueled the spirit of independence and the pursuit of liberty. Although not everyone agreed, the momentum and firestorm it sparked were not to be stopped. Even Thomas Jefferson recognized the extraordinary significance of the Declaration in a letter he wrote to John Adams, where he said, quote, "The flames kindled on the 4th of July, 1776, have spread over too much of the globe to be extinguished by the feeble engines of despotism. On the contrary, they will consume these engines and all who work them," unquote. In short, the British and their empirical rule were despots who colonists considered a blight on their freedom. Their declaration gave other countries around the world hope and is said to have inspired the French Revolution and other changes. The Revolutionary War has been described by many historians as the fight against British tyranny and oppression. Incited by many British atrocities, including unfair taxation in the New World, colonists led a fierce battle for independence, liberty, and freedom. Despite the overriding theme, not all people were granted freedom. That may have been the prevailing sentiment, but that pinnacle was not a plateau to be granted to all. Slavery was still an abominable practice that was legal in all 13 colonies, enslaving Native and African Americans alike. But not all African Americans were slaves. Some were granted their freedom before the war, and they joined the ranks of abolitionists who were beginning to be a very vocal force in the colonies. Many people were instrumental in forming the United States and the colonies winning their independence from England. Some we've read about in the history books, and many we haven't. I want to focus on stories of unsung heroes you may not have heard about and their contributions to America's liberation, including African Americans, Native Americans, and women, and the vital roles they played not only for liberty from England, but the eventual abolition of slavery. First, I want to frame some of the events that occurred. The American Revolution that gave birth to our nation lasted 8 years. The war created a nation like no other, but was not without hard-fought battles and discontent on both sides. The actual war began in April 1775, when British troops and colonial militiamen skirmished in the battles of Lexington and Concord, in what's now been called the shot that was heard round the world. An all-out war was in full force by the next summer. What sparked the discontent? Colonists felt alienated, overtaxed, and underrepresented by the crown. They felt Britain was tyrannical in its rule of the New World. They wanted representation where they lived. A major catalyst was the Proclamation of 1753, which restricted the expansion of the colonies. Overtaxation also fanned many of the flames of discontent. In an attempt to counter massive debt incurred during foreign wars, Great Britain had enacted unpopular taxes like the Tea Act, the Sugar Act, the Stamp Act, and the Townshend Acts. The glancing blow was the Tax Stamp Act. The colonies screamed taxation without representation. It caused major discord. Patrick Henry, famous for the phrase, "Give me liberty or give me death," was extremely outspoken about the Stamp Act. It taxed all printed paper and required that all paper come from London. He was an opinionated attorney and patriot who continued his quest well after America had won its independence. So committed was Patrick to liberty and state and individual rights, he fought for the addition of the first 10 amendments in the U.S. Constitution, called the Bill of Rights. Patrick was not the only colonist to express his angst and rise up in protest. We've certainly all heard about the mayhem colonists caused with the Boston Tea Party when they dumped tea overboard in Boston Harbor. These events were just a precursor to a full-out rebellion as rebels rose in numbers. As the frustration grew against Britain, colonists began to compose songs to air their objections and their resolve to overcome England's harsh rule. Small concerts were held with original compositions that resonated with the disgruntled settlers. Music had to speak to the common people. Music that mirrored the colonists' frustration with the ruling empire prevailed. They mocked the English leaders and their lack of representation in Parliament. A Taxing We Will Go was one of these tunes.

0: Music not only assuaged weary colonists, but provided an important role in both the British and rebel armies with the use of the drums and the fife. Fife and drum corps were commonplace. George Washington gave them utmost importance for troop communication and regimentation. Fife and drum signals gave essential directives that troops could hear over a raging battle. Signals off the drum could be a call for medical help if a soldier was wounded. The Patriots were not the majority at the beginning of the war, but they certainly were the most vocal and steadfast in their quest. Those who fought for freedom from Britain were called many things, sometimes undesirable. The more polite descriptions included Patriots, Revolutionaries, Colonials, Yankees, Whigs, or Continentals. Those who fought for the crown were Royalists, Loyalists, Tories, King's Men, or Redcoats. The Patriots' cause was a grassroots effort that eventually garnered support worldwide as others resonated with the goal of rejecting oppressive imperial rule. That support was essential because the rebels were outgunned and outmanned by the British. The Patriots won by strategy, guerrilla warfare, espionage, and sheer skill. Patriots did not play by the rules. They jump out from behind trees to take on their foe. They didn't even have enough uniforms. They may have been a ragtag army, but they were fiercely confident and highly skilled marksmen. They also had a very astute commander in George Washington. They knew how to outsmart their foe. They were innovative. Patriots faced more dramatic supply shortfalls than the British did, but they knew how to forage and live off the land. Their time as pioneers had made them resourceful. It also helped that they were passionate and had devoted allies.
1: Some historians have referred to the Revolutionary War as a civil war on a global scale. Other nations got involved. France took the side of the colonists in 1778. Their help was invaluable and played a key role that forced the British surrender to the Continental Army at Yorktown in 1781. Spain and the United Netherlands also came to the aid of the Patriots. 1781 is the date when the Patriots won their independence, but formal recognition was not given until 1783 with the signing of the Treaty of Paris. It took a total of 165 principal engagements throughout the war for the rebels to win their independence from England. That was even challenged years later by the British with the War of 1812.

The majority of the Revolutionary battles took place in what is now Tennessee, Arkansas, Indiana, Illinois, Kentucky, Alabama, and Florida. There were 16 major battles that included more famous ones like the Battle of Lexington and Concord, the Battle of Bunker Hill, Battle of Saratoga, the Siege of Charleston, the Battle of Cowpens, and the Battle of Yorktown. The largest engagement was the Battle of Long Island, involving 40,000 soldiers. It had the most casualties for the Patriots, with 2,200 men struck down compared to 350 for the British and Hessians who had joined forces to help the Loyalists. Conflicts went beyond the homeland, too. In 1775, the Continental Navy prevailed by capturing New Providence Island in the Bahamas. Naval battles were also fought in the British Isles and in India.

0: Providence Island in the Bahamas. Naval battles were also fought in the British Isles and in India.
1: In spite of the many casualties Patriot forces took, colonists strengthened their resolve and spirits by composing more songs of the day that portrayed the British as foolish buffoons who should lay down their arms and just go home.
2: By my faith, but I think you're all makers of fools with your brains and your breeches, your guts and your skull holes. Get home with your muskets and put up your swords. Look in your books for the meaning.

down and dine in and look on the ground like a parcel of noodles and sing how the Yankees have beaten the Doodles. I'm sure if you're wise, you'll make peace for a dinner, for fighting and fasting will

0: It took many people to win the war against England. Historical records show that both African and Native Americans fought in the Revolutionary War, and many slaves fought on the side of England with the promise of emancipation. In the beginning of the Patriot fight, slaves of the time were heavily in pursuit of their own liberty. Understandably, they were enticed by whichever side could help them achieve this. Over 9,000 African Americans fought on the side of the Patriots. 5,000 were combat troops. Nearly 20,000 favored the crown due to their promise of emancipation if they served. Britain encouraged slaves to fight. They lured their recruits with the promise of freedom from slavery. It was a strategic maneuver designed to weaken the rebels. The hope was that to arm slaves with weapons would create an insurrection and bring the colonial economy to a grinding halt as it deprived southern states of needed workers.
1: A proclamation was issued by Lord Dunmore, Royal Governor of Virginia, that stated any slave who escaped from his master and joined the British Army would earn his freedom. That strategy worked. The army soon grew to 800 soldiers. Dunmore's Ethiopian regiment fought several battles before disbanding after being decimated by smallpox. The word spread among the plantations. Slaves continued to seek their freedom amid the chaos of the colonial rebellion. Women and children slipped away along with military-aged males. Slave owners had a difficult time recapturing them. Slaves in Maryland and Virginia were especially skillful in evading capture from their masters in the tidal regions of the Chesapeake Bay because they knew the terrain. The British continued to assemble new recruits with slaves who had evaded their owners.
0: In addition to the Dunmore Proclamation, a huge peak in enlistment occurred following the Phillipsburg Proclamation that was issued by Sir Henry Clinton. These proclamations motivated many slaves to flee their masters. Nearly 100,000 of them fled for a promise of freedom. The scruples of the British and their tactics were often nefarious and inhumane just to win the war. African Americans were caught up in their snare. There was a turning point in 1781 that trapped the British Army at Yorktown, Virginia. Many enslaved people there had contracted smallpox. In a last-ditch strategy to weaken the rebels, British General Charles Cornwallis ordered all of the infected people to return to their plantations. He hoped an ensuing epidemic would decimate the healthy population of the South. The plan failed. The British lost the battle at Yorktown that October. It was a striking blow that virtually ended the British Army's attempt to quell the rebels' fight for American independence. A ceasefire eventually ensued, and peace talks began. Despite the rumors of the dubious intent of the British, they did hold true to their promise to free the slaves.
2: The British did honor their promise of emancipation for the escaped slaves who had sided with loyalists. As a peace treaty was being drawn up and eventually

0: signed in 1783, royal officers refused to return the former slaves despite much pressure by farmers and slave owners who wanted their property back. The British said they would not recognize any slave as property who sided with the British prior to the ceasefire in 1782. The former slaves were granted their freedom amidst massive anger from the colonial rebels. A total of 50,000 former slaves who crossed over to the British side left North America in 1783 with the British Army. That was a major bone of contention to the rebels who had won the war. In addition to the ravages of war, the South was hard hit by a depleted workforce and filled with anti-British sentiment after losing a large portion of their enslaved workforce. Many of the 50,000 who left with the British settled in the Caribbean and Nova Scotia. Others settled in Great Britain and West Africa.
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7: Black soldiers who served in the Continental Army and state's militias participated in every major battle from the beginning of the war to the end. They served in militias and minute companies. They were spies, minutemen, soldiers, seamen, ship pilots, commissary workers, servants, and laborers. What many may not know is the vast majority of the militias and the Continental Army were integrated and included whites as well as African and Native Americans. It was reported that they received the same pay, clothing, provisions, and equipment as their white comrades. Over 230,000 soldiers served on the side of the Patriots. Colonial militias comprised 145,000 men. More than 12,000 soldiers were provided by France. Of the 9,000 black soldiers who served in the quest for freedom, many served for 4.5 years. That was much longer than the average for white soldiers. African Americans made a valuable contribution to the cause. Even though their numbers were a small percentage to the total troops, their man hours were 1/4 of the total effort in the supportive roles they played for the Patriots. The stories of African Americans who fought for the rebels are numerous and laudable. Some have been called martyrs for the Patriot side.
0: The first hero of the American Revolution was an African American named Crispus Attucks. He became a symbol of black American patriotism and a martyr. Crispus was a runaway slave, sailor, and rope maker. He was gunned down in 1770 by British troops outside a customs house in Boston after he joined a protest against British occupation of the city. British troops had been dispatched to Boston to enforce highly unpopular taxes the British Parliament had passed on to the colonies without any colonial input. As the protest grew more contentious, British soldiers shot Crispus as he shouted, kill him, knock him over. While the mob of colonial protesters pummeled British soldiers with ice, shells, and coal, Crispus took two fatal musket balls to the chest.
8: He was the first of five casualties of the Revolutionary War who had died that fateful day in what is now known as the Boston Massacre. Crispus was immortalized as the first martyr of the American Revolution.
7: Not all African-American slaves were lured to fight alongside the British. They joined forces with the Patriots in hopes that they too would be granted freedom for their dedicated service.
8: One former slave joined forces with the rebels in the Continental Army in the hopes that liberty would also be bestowed on slaves. His name was Winsor Fry. Winsor marched into Boston with the Rhode Island Army of Observation. He was barely 20 when he enlisted at the beginning of the war. His service kept him from being willed to his slave owner's youngest son to continue a life of servitude. Winsor won his freedom after serving in the Patriot forces. He fought valiantly until the war's end.
7: Despite the fact that the rebels did not offer the same guarantee of freedom from slavery as the British, the Continental Army did have a few regiments that allowed enslaved black men freedom once they'd served their country on the side of the rebels. Colonel Christopher Green led one of these regiments.
8: Colonel Christopher Green led an integrated regiment in the Continental Army that died on the battlefield. The regiment was formed in February of 1778 after a law passed by the Rhode Island Assembly said every able-bodied Negro, mulatto, or Indian man, slave in this state, could enlist. The Assembly's proclamation promised every slave so enlisting shall upon his passing muster before Colonel Christopher Green, be immediately discharged from the service of his master or mistress, and be absolutely free as though he had never been encumbered with any kind of servitude of slavery. This promise led many slaves to join forces with the rebels as one of the only paths to liberty and freedom. Unfortunately, the window of opportunity to freedom slammed shut quickly. The Rhode Island Assembly rescinded their decision after pressure from slave owners and deleted this clause only 4 months after passing it.
7: Native Americans also played a key role in the Revolutionary War. They supported both the British and Patriot armies as soldiers, scouts, and diplomats. Their service was essential to the Patriots in winning the war for independence. Their involvement was fraught with discontent and uncertainty as each nation decided which side was the best to preserve their lands and independence. The first Native Americans joined forces with the rebels as the militia laid siege to Boston in 1775.
9: The Revolutionary War could not have been won without the help of Native Americans. Both the Loyalists and the Patriots knew the value Native allies had. They were fierce warriors who had proven their resilience and strength during the French and Indian War. George Washington actively sought their alliance. The British tried to curry favor after seeing how skilled they had been at launching colonial raids on the frontiers and working as scouts for European armies. There were over 250,000 Native Americans who lived east of the Mississippi at the beginning of the war, and the ensuing conflict stirred intertribal unrest. Alliances were divided, as well as agreement on what level of participation tribes would play in the conflict. The first of the Native American communities who took the side of the Patriots did so at Stockbridge, Massachusetts. 17 men joined an army of militiamen as they laid siege to Boston in 1775. Native Americans also joined the British to defeat the Patriot invasion of Canada between 1775 and 1776. The divided loyalties split many Native American communities in half. The Cherokee Nation had one group that sided with the Patriots and another, the British. The Iroquois Confederacy, which comprised six Native American nations in New York, had the same kind of division. The Oneida and Tuscarora were unified in siding with the Americans, but the Mohawk fought on the side of the British. The Revolutionary War came at a great cost to Native Americans, disrupting hundreds of years of peace between those six nations as they went to war with each other once again.
7: Native American involvement in the war came at a significant cost to autonomy and territory. It led to the breakup of the Iroquois Confederacy, along with huge losses of land and their independence after the war. Native Americans had no representation in the Second Continental Congress. They were not allowed to attend negotiations that would have offered protection for their lands from the encroaching colonial settlements and control. congressman at the time, claimed the war did not concern Native people. Nothing could have been further from the truth. Mohawk leader Joseph Brant rose to the challenge to protect Native American interests. He formed the Western Confederacy to stop colonial intrusion. That effort was soundly defeated in the Northwest Indian War, leading to more land confiscation under the Treaty of Greenville in 1795. Women from all walks of life played an important role in winning the war against the British as well. We've all heard of Betsy Ross, who was hired by George Washington to make the first official U.S. flag for the 13 colonies. Although she's immortalized in the history books, some say the story of Betsy is not entirely true and more apocryphal. Nevertheless, there were many women who played key roles in the War of Independence. Some even fought on the battlefields undetected as women. The first woman on record to impersonate a man and fight on the battlefield was 23-year-old Deborah Sampson. She enlisted as Robert Shurtleff. Other women were spies and camp followers. Many accompanied their husbands. Molly Pitcher carried water to the soldiers. She took up arms and fought in her husband's place as an artilleryman when he died in the Battle of Monmouth. Some were nurses who assisted wounded on the battlefields. Their involvement is said to have spurred the beginning of an organized nursing system for the military after a plan was created to allocate one nurse for every 10 patients in 1775. There's also Esther DeBert Reed. She was a Brit who was disillusioned by her homeland. She formed the Ladies of Philadelphia and worked to raise $300,000 for the troops by collecting donations door to door. Did you also know that there was a female Paul Revere? The Midnight Ride of Paul Revere is something immortalized by poetry, as he reportedly made his trek to Concord, 20 miles northwest of Boston, and later into Charlestown to warn of the approaching British forces. He's been said to have made history by yelling, "The British are coming," prior to the battles of Lexington and Concord. There was someone else who also did a midnight ride. It's said that Sybil Ludington, who was a teenager, actually rode twice as far as Revere later in the war in 1777 through what became New York to alert Patriot troops and militia to take up arms in the Battle of Ridgefield in Connecticut and the Battle of Danbury. Sybil may have had it tougher than Paul as well. Her route was treacherous and not without perils. She traversed terrible roads in areas filled with outlaws. She rode through periods of torrential rain for 40 miles. Sybil has largely been ignored by history. Her story was published by her grandchildren in 1907. Today, she's memorialized with a stamp as well as a board game, and she also has a statue that was erected by the Daughters of the American Revolution in Carmel, New York, which stands along her 40-mile route. War often has some unlikely bedfellows. The Revolutionary War was no exception. Socialites also joined the fray and were an unexpected group who had rebel supporters. A great many of these elite ladies also were loyalists. It was easy for them to go undetected and play the role of spy to undermine the uprising of the detested rebels. Margaret Peggy Shippen was one of them. She changed the face of history.
10: Margaret Peggy Shippen was born in 1760 to an affluent family in Philadelphia. Surrounded by politics at an early age, she learned a lot and developed her own set of opinions. She was a fierce loyalist. After the war began, she went about life as usual, attending parties and balls hosted by British officers. She was highly effective at wooing many a man and eventually captured the attention of Major John Andre, who was a prominent spy for General Clinton in the British Army. The relationship became one that would eventually lead to a charge of treason by the new Patriot government. After Andre left Philadelphia with the military, Peggy saw an opportunity to fulfill her loyalist convictions. She went on to lure a high-ranking officer on the other side of the aisle. His name was Benedict Arnold, a key figure in the war against the British and a major general in George Washington's army before he defected to the side of the crown. The two married in 1779. Just a month into the marriage, General Arnold began to conspire against the Patriots through the help of his loyalist wife, who was still friends with Andre. This friendship enabled him to pass information to the British in coded letters as Peggy corresponded with Andre. Some say this treacherous correspondence was instigated by Peggy, who is said to have sent military secrets to the British long before her wedding. The trio continued their coded letters for a year
9: until the Culper spy ring uncovered a message that an American general had switched sides and was plotting to help the British take over West Point. Arnold and Peggy moved into West Point with their newborn, not knowing their plot had been discovered. After Arnold's treachery was reported, an inquisition commenced. General Arnold fled and left Peggy behind to stall Alexander Hamilton's inquisition. She skillfully captured the sympathy of Hamilton after he discovered her screaming and, quote, frantic with distress, unquote, nearly convulsing with hysteria. She tussled her hair and was found to be in such a shocking state of undress that was inappropriate to be seen by gentlemen of the family, much less many strangers. Put off by her emotional instability, Hamilton became convinced she had no idea what her husband had done. Peggy's unstable behavior created such a distraction and delay, it gave her husband time to flee to the British. Author Nancy Reuben Stewart described Peggy's antics and deception as the grandest theatrical performance of her life. Even George Washington thought she was an innocent victim and allowed her to return to her family in Philadelphia with her infant son. Peggy sailed to England the following year, far away from justice.
7: A letter was eventually discovered that connected Arnold's wife to the plot to commandeer West Point. Peggy was safely on the other side of the Atlantic by that time and spared a conviction. Peggy's remembered by the Patriots as a treacherous beauty who escaped justice. Her memorial plaque in Greater London respectfully calls her a devoted wife and mother. I can't help but ponder how history books would read if Benedict Arnold had never met this treasonous vixen, and if he hadn't had massive debt to be tempted to betray the Patriots, his legacy would have been far more respectable. Abigail Adams was another socialite who was a staunch patriot and an advocate for women. She was married to John Adams, who became the second president of the United States. He led the American Revolution and served as senior diplomat in Europe. He was America's first vice president. Abigail held much sway with John. She's said to have reminded him while he was in Philadelphia that the new government should remember the ladies, or they would also start a revolution of their own. Abigail was also a playwright and prolific author and openly expressed her political viewpoints.
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7: American patriots took many forms from many levels of society. The rough life of the colonial settler made many people tough and determined. It required great moxie and ingenuity to survive the rigors of pioneer life. Pioneer women were strong and made great allies for the patriots in their fight to win the war.
9: Patriot women were fiercely loyal to the cause and not afraid to show it. Nancy Hart is one who was praised for her bravery. She was a frontier spy and a redhead, known for her keen ability to outsmart British or Tory soldiers in the northeast Georgia backcountry. She was not afraid to take up arms when it was necessary. One account of her bravery occurred after six British soldiers stopped by the Hart cabin looking for a Whig leader. Although the man they wanted had stopped by, Nancy denied he'd been there. The Tories did not believe her, and for punishment, shot her prized gobbler and insisted she cook it. They entered her cabin, stacking their weapons against the wall and demanded she serve them a drink. Hart did so politely, but not without taking her daughter aside to go for help. The daughter was sent out to fetch a bucket of water and secretly blow a conch shell to alert neighbors the Tories were there. While the men overindulged themselves in drink and a robust turkey dinner, the daughter snuck out of the cabin. Nancy began gathering their muskets and passing them to her daughter through a hole in the cabin's wall. The soldiers realized what was happening when it was too late. Nancy staved off their attempts to gather the remaining guns. Weapon in hand, she gave warning that no one approach her. One man failed to heed, and she shot him dead. No one argued after that. Nancy held the rest of the men hostage until her husband arrived. When he insisted the Tories be shot, she convinced him a hanging was far more appropriate.

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4: Peggy Shippen was a notorious loyalist spy who worked to defeat the rebels, but the British were not the only ones who engaged the work of spooks. Spies have been instrumental in gathering intelligence since the beginning of time, and George Washington would not have won the Revolutionary War without them. He engaged and maintained a highly sophisticated spy network. The Central Intelligence Agency of today reports that Washington used more intelligence officers than any other American general in chief until General Dwight D. Eisenhower during the Second World War. Washington's network even used ingenious spy tactics like writing letters in invisible ink. African Americans were spies for the rebels, and both men and women were part of the network. One woman was known only as Agent 355. Her actual existence is debated by many, but her story's intriguing.
5: Agent 355 was a woman who acted as a key member of the Manhattan Long Island Intelligence Network for General George Washington. This alliance was later called the Culper Spy Ring. Agent 355 played one of the most important roles in the group. It has been reported that this female agent was named Anna Strong, who lived in Setauket on the Long Island coast. Her work was invaluable. She relayed signals to couriers who smuggled intelligence through the Long Island Sound onto Talmadge in Connecticut. Agent 355 was very clever in her espionage. She went undetected with her messaging by hanging her laundry on a clothesline. She did this in clear view of British soldiers and ships that traversed the Sound. Her laundry carried special meanings. A black petticoat signaled a message was ready for the courier. The number of handkerchiefs she hung out to dry signaled the spot where the message should be picked up. Strong's messages were monitored by another member of the spy ring named Caleb Brewster. He commanded whale boats in Long Island Sound. Anna's signals told him when the coast was clear and where to find the message. The Culper Spy Ring was a very important network that provided key intelligence during the war. They uncovered a British plot to sink the continental economy with counterfeit currency. They revealed a plan to ambush the French fleet just as it was arriving in Rhode Island to assist the Patriots. This group also exposed America's most famous Patriot traitor, Benedict Arnold, who plotted to surrender an American garrison at West Point to the British for £20,000 with the aid of British spy major John Andre, who corresponded with Arnold's treacherous wife, Peggy.
4: African Americans were the perfect group to spy for both sides of the Revolutionary conflict. They were within earshot of many a political and tactical discussion as they served officers in the political elite. They shared what they heard. Many of their stories have gone largely undocumented, but there are some that were immortalized. One man in particular provided key information that facilitated a Patriot raid in New England.
6: Kwaku Honeyman is considered the first African-American spy of the American Revolution. He was enslaved by a loyalist named James Honeyman. Kwaku was a keen and crafty observer as British officers came to visit his master's home. In one particular instance, Kwaku was able to gather information regarding the whereabouts of British General Richard Prescott. His information was accurate, Patriot forces successfully launched a raid and captured the general shortly after in 1777. Kwaku's loyalty to the rebels was recognized by the Rhode Island General Assembly in 1782 when they stated, "The information he gave rendered great and essential service to the state and the public in general."
4: In recognition of his service to the Patriot cause, especially in light of his master's loyalist stance, Kwaku was designated a free man. Kwaku's quest for emancipation was a much quicker and easier process than most experienced. Some had to go to great lengths to break free in spite of their patriotic contributions.
6: James Armistead Lafayette is reported to be the most famous black spy of the American Revolution. French General Marquis de Lafayette recruited James to spy for the Patriots in the summer of 1781. James skillfully infiltrated General Charles Cornwallis's camp at Yorktown, where he was able to gather key information by posing as a runaway slave who sought freedom with the British Army. He was able to gain Cornwallis's trust. This gave him access to private papers that revealed information about troop size and the health and morale of the soldiers. He conveyed what he discovered to Lafayette. This information enabled the successful defeat of Cornwallis at the siege of Yorktown in October of 1781. James was lauded for his service, but still did not win his freedom. He had to petition the Virginia Assembly many times to earn that right. Once he discovered James's difficulty, Marquis de Lafayette took umbrage at the Assembly's disregard and wrote an affidavit attesting to James's patriotic service. This declaration of loyalty was what was needed. James finally earned his freedom. As soon as he became a free man, James assumed the surname Lafayette in honor of the Marquis.
4: The Battle of Yorktown was a key victory. Upon hearing that General Lord Cornwallis had surrendered to General George Washington, British Prime Minister Lord Frederick North is reported as saying, "Oh God, it's all over." North reportedly told his associates that he took the news as, quote, "He would have taken a ball in his breast," unquote. The colonies felt much differently, and rejoicing they did, with their drums and their muskets by their side. Yankee Doodle is a familiar song. It originally had lyrics by the British as a way to mock the motley makeshift rebel army. George Washington's troops took the debasing comments in stride and instead turned the song into one of pride and defiance. That's now how we know the song as it's sung today. It was one of patriotism and part of a genre called colonial music. The fight of abolitionists was alive and well during the Revolutionary War. The abolitionist movement in the United States harkens back to early colonial America when a group of German Quakers issued the 1688 Germantown Quaker Petition against slavery. This was the beginning of the American abolitionist movement. Evangelical colonists were the biggest opponents to slavery and the slave trade prior to the war. James Oglethorpe, the founder of the colony of Georgia, pushed to ban slavery with the 1735 Georgia Experiment Act. That act was partly done to stop a Spanish partnership with Georgia's runaway slaves. That act was revoked in 1750 after the Spanish defeat in the Battle of Bloody Marsh in 1742. What many people may not know is during the American Revolution, the majority of states abolished the international slave trade. The only dissenting state was South Carolina. Northern states made laws and provisions to work for the gradual or immediate abolition of slavery between the war and 1804. No southern state adopted those policies. In 1807, Congress banned the importation of slaves by making it a crime effective January 1808. The first articles promoting the emancipation of slaves and abolition of slavery were written by Thomas Paine in March 8, 1775, in articles called African Slavery in America. Those were published in the Pennsylvania Journal and Weekly Advertiser. The first abolition society was formed in April 1775 in Philadelphia. It was called the Society for the Relief of Free Negroes Unlawfully Held in Bondage. The group disbanded during the war and reorganized in 1784. Benjamin Franklin was its first president. The first abolition laws in the United States were adopted in 1780 in the Massachusetts Constitution, declaring all men to have rights. It made slavery unenforceable.
6: Abolitionists were very vocal during the war. They included those who were considered the ruling class and those who were enslaved. Elizabeth Freeman, also called Mom Bet, was not about to wait for the Patriots' fight to end with England to guarantee her emancipation. So inspired by a newly ratified constitution in Massachusetts, she petitioned for her freedom in court 2 years before the Patriots won the war against the British. She filed suit in Massachusetts in Roman Bet versus Ashley. She won her case, becoming the first black woman to successfully sue for freedom. Her landmark case ended slavery in Massachusetts, the first state to do so.
4: Many became galvanized in the quest to end slavery. It sparked the beginning of the fight that eventually led to the Emancipation Proclamation by President Lincoln during the Civil War. The new sentiment and consideration of life and liberty in the 18th century emboldened many an African American and others alike. Phyllis Wheatley was a staunch abolitionist and revered poet. She's considered one of the first prominent voices against slavery. She was the first African American woman to be globally recognized for her poetry. Two of her admirers included President George Washington and Benjamin Franklin. It's reported Phyllis was born in Gambia. At just 7 or 8, she was kidnapped. She was sold into slavery to John and Susanna Wheatley of Boston. The Wheatleys taught Phyllis to read and write and create poetry. By 14, Phyllis had published her first poem. It was called On Masser's Hussy and Coffin. She became internationally famous in 1770 when she wrote an elegy for revivalist Baptist minister George Whitefield. Her elegy was so eloquent, she caught the entire world's attention. Still, there were those who doubted that an enslaved woman could possibly produce such profound works. With the help of some champions, including Susanna Wheatley's English friends, Phyllis published her first poetry anthology in 1773 in London, called Poems on Various Subjects, Religious and Moral. Phyllis attacked slavery in one memorable poem she wrote with these questions.
7: Wonder from whence my love of freedom sprung, whence flow these wishes for the common good, by feeling hearts alone best understood? I, young in life, by seeming cruel fate, was snatched from Afric's fancied happy seat. Such my case. And can I then but pray others may never feel tyrannic sway?
4: The end of slavery was a lifelong goal for Phyllis. So was her desire that fellow slaves be given their proper rights. After the Wheatley family granted her freedom 1 month after she returned from England, she continued her mission to help other slaves. She corresponded with other very prominent abolitionists. During the war, Phyllis wrote a poem for George Washington in the hopes he would apply the Revolution's principles of equality and liberty to people who were enslaved.
7: One century scarce performed its destined round when Gaelic powers Columbia's fury found. And so may you, whoever dares disgrace the land of freedom's heaven-defended race.
4: In her writings, Phyllis continued to remind patriots of the conflicting ideology of freedom and the evils of slavery that defied it. She wrote about the Revolutionary War and how slavery conflicted with its intended purpose in this poem.
7: With thine own hand, conduct them and defend, and bring the dreadful contest to an end. Forever grateful, let them live to thee, and keep them ever virtuous, brave, and free. But how presumptuous shall we hope to find divine acceptance with the almighty mind? While yet, O deed ungenerous, they disgrace and hold in bondage Africa's blameless race. Let virtue reign and those accord our prayers. Be victory ours and generous freedom theirs.
4: Phyllis's influential writing made a significant impact on the 18th century. Her work to abolish slavery and create a world where everyone enjoyed liberty and freedom without scorn was monumental. Her poems always had undertones and inferences about slavery and its injustice. She rebuked those who treated African Americans with disdain.

The United States as a fledgling nation was a work in progress, with many fighting to achieve its goals. It would take time to right the wrongs and bestow liberty and freedom to all. Although far from perfect, it offered the best hope in the world's history that honored the individual. That had never happened before. The Revolutionary War and the country it gave birth to represented a radical change in governance that's been admired the world over. The United States that started with the 13 colonies was a complete departure of how countries were ruled. It was innovation at its best. Revolutionary is a term befitting the design of the new republic, which developed a constitution that had never been created before. In short, the U.S. Constitution with its Bill of Rights is as revolutionary as the war that achieved it. It's said to be one of the most radical things to happen since the Magna Carta. It was designed as a charter and as a living document meant to enshrine the guarantees of freedom and ensure that no one within the new sovereign republic would fall victim to a tyrannical government, with checks and balances in place to make sure the government was accountable to its people and would protect those rights for posterity. The whole concept that individuals were endowed with unalienable rights granted by their creator, not the state, was unheard of. When you add in the concept that people granted rights to the government, not the other way around, it was the first time that people could be free to dictate how they were ruled. They finally had a voice to ensure their rights were always preserved. It was the work of many brilliant minds who had a great deal of foresight, many of whom were barely in their 30s. It's important we remember the meaning of the 4th of July and the overriding theme of freedom, liberty, and the pursuit of happiness. This should be afforded to every citizen in our country. Never forget the sacrifices of the people who established our republic and fought for the freedom we now enjoy. Freedom, liberty, and equality should be our mantra always. I would like to thank my narrators, Ron Samuels, Linda O'Brien, and Bob Looney, for their wonderful contributions to this program. Also, I want to thank Anne and Ridley Enslow for their performances of A Taxing We Will Go and The Irishman's Epistle to the Officers and Troops at Boston. Their music can be found at enslowmusic.com or on Amazon. I also want to extend a huge thank you for the wonderful finale called A Soldier's Journey, composed and performed by Joe Rossum. 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I'm Shelley Johnson. 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I hope you've enjoyed this 4th of July program. 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

Hey, good evening. Welcome to an hour of music from around the world. The program is Earthbeat. I'm Cecil Doyle. Tonight we'll be listening to the traditional music scene throughout Scandinavia. We're going to be starting off with a track from Ali Bain and Ali Moller. It's called The Full Rigged Ship as we sail off with Nordic roots here on Earthbeat.

the Swedish group Vessen there with Rowers Go Berserk in Wedding March. Before that, Garmania with One Day He'll Cry.

This is the group Den Fool with the Blue Tune and the Legless Lizard as we continue here on Earthbeat, music from Scandinavia.

Way Down in Smellland. That's the Swedish group Vessen, even working a little Beatles into that that melody there. Before that, the group Trikel with Slangs Polska and Troka here on Earthbeat KRVS. This is Vartina.

0: All right, the group Hovendroven closing out things here, along with Garmarnia before that, and Karen Tweed and Timo Alakotila. Earthbeat was produced in Cypress Lake Studios. Join us next week for more sounds from around the world right here on KRVS. 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
6: 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I'm your host, Pud. This week we have a theme. We're back in space, outer space. I like some space music. Some cool stuff coming up tonight. Of course, we're going to start with the outer space, a.k.a. Alabama homies, Man or Astroman, Rocket Ship XL3 from the John Peel Sessions, 1993. KRVS, all over the map.
7: Ignition sequence starts.
8: And it's getting close.
7: 6, 5, 4, 3,
8: ignition,
7: two,
8: ignition. We have
7: one,
8: flame and
7: zero,
8: a great deal of smoke coming out of the bottom of that rocket. 8.9 seconds of the hold still. Now it's moving. It is coming toward the top of the tower now. Flame belching out all around it. Now the deluge system is trying to cool it down. Millions of gallons of water pouring onto it. Here comes the sound.

Modest Mouse, space travel is boring. From the record, this is a long drive for someone with nothing to think about. Before that, Neighborhood Children, Long Years in Space. That's one of those sun-dazed reissues. And before that, Beach House with Space Song from Depression Cherry 2015. And we started off with Rocket Ship XL3 from the Peel Sessions. One of those chunklet releases, a box set called Roy G. Biv, recordings from the BBC by Man or Astro Man. You're listening to All Over the Map here on KRVS. This week, our theme, space. We're exploring space, space exploration. So now we're going to go deep into the jungles of space and find the king of the outer space swingers, Louis Prima. Beep, beep. KRVS, All Over the Map.

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2: You ain't no astronaut.
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0: 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Straight and you as good as me. Wouldn't be no more angel than me. 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
1: Ain't gonna pull no train on you.
2: Damn.
0: Yeah, man. She's wild.
1: No freight train anyway. Maybe one or two after the surprise Eve. He's first because it's his party.
2: No, it's the end soon, bro.
1: First as far as they'll know anyway. 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
0: Your girlfriend don't move me. She lying, I'm telling ya. Who you gonna believe, her or me? You ain't no ass.

Steve-O. Space Junk from Question, Are We Not Men? Answer, We Are. Devo. Before that, Galaxy 500 with Leave the Planet from the record On Fire. And before that, some hip-hop, some space hip-hop for you. Astronaut by Quasimodo and Madlib from an album called Yes Sir, Whatever. And we started with Louis Prima, Beep Beep. 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And our theme this week is exploring space, outer space. So, next, let's check out Teenage Spaceship by the band Smog. KRVS, all over the map.

Hilo Brown with Little Green Men. He was out there jamming with those Little Green Men. Before that, the B-52s, There's a Moon in the Sky, called The Moon, from their first record, the B-52s. Before that, Five Style, Out of Space Canoe Race, 1995, I believe. And we started with Smog from Knock Knock, Teenage Spaceship. All right, you're listening to All Over the Map here on KRVS 88.7 FM, Lafayette and Lake Charles. I'm your host, Pud. We are exploring the theme of space. You can't do a space show without having Sun Ra. So up next, next stop Mars, next stop Mars, All Over the Map, KRVS.

Ladies and gentlemen, we are floating in space by Spiritualized. Before that, the Pixies with Motorway to Roswell from Trump Le Monde, the story from the alien's point of view. Before that, My Flying Saucer from Mermaid Avenue Volume 2, Billy Bragg and Wilco. And we started with a very short little piece there, Next Stop Mars by Sun Ra. All right, you're listening to KRVS all over the map. This week, we're doing a little space exploration. So, you know what? Man, I'm into hardcore UFOs. You into hardcore UFOs? Guided by voices from B-1000. 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

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Hardcore UFOs. You're listening to KRVS, and the show is called All Over the Map. We've been doing a theme about space and space rock this week. 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All right. There's a little tab there. Just says donate. All you got to do is click that. Won't take but a few minutes. We appreciate your help. So it's hard to do a whole space evening of music without at least considering some Pink Floyd. So I chose something from The Piper at the Gates of Dawn, Interstellar Overdrive. Don't forget, KRVS loves you. Love KRVS back. Go and show your love. All right. Love you guys. Jam out to this weirdness. And then we'll see you next week on the radio. This is Pud signing off.

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3: 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Are we crazy from the heat yet? Seems like Twin Temple was kicked off of some tour to be picked up by Jack White, and it's really hot outside. Let's listen to some crazy guitar stuffs. We'll take a whirlwind tour from Twin Temple to Setzer to surf music and back again.

But that was a sick goal.

Dead Milkman, Surfing Cow. Before that, we heard Slack Tone, the Bells of St. Kahuna. That was live at a surfing fest. Before that, we heard Fuzzy Wama Wave from the album Wild Eshizen by the Fuzzy Yama Surfers. They will be at the Surf Guitar 101 Festival 2026, along with Slack Tone, which we heard after them. Before that, we heard Los Straitjackets, April Showers, from their Somos album. That's their most recent album. Before that, we heard Brian Setzer. I just threw in some Rockabilly Riot for no particular reason. Before that, we heard the White Stripes' Icky Thump. We played that because Jack White invited the first song you heard, Twin Temple, which was I'm Wicked, stripped from the Crypt live version. In Twin Temple, Zachary James is a guitarist. He was at the Metro in Chicago going over his guitars for some interview, and I got to look at his rig, a big rig rundown. He uses reissue everything. So he has a Les Paul with staple pickups. That's the second guitar Les Paul had designed. He loves the Bigsby's, and he replaces it on all of his guitars. He almost always uses both pickups with a switch in the middle position. His main guitar is a Gretsch Jupiter guitar with TV Jones pickups. He also plays a Les Paul 355, which has rollers on the back. And people think it's a 335, but it's not. There's a slight difference between them. He also has a Dan Electro double neck, and standard from the factory, it's a baritone, but he restringed it as a six string, so if you add the top six and the bottom six, it goes over a full octave. He only uses one amp, a Fender Reverb reissue. He uses a vibrato channel. And if the amp goes out, most people bring two amps on stage when they're cheering. If the amp goes out, he actually just has a DI box sitting on top of it, and he can switch in between the DI box and the reverb amp really quickly. All of his pedals are basically stock Boss and MXR. He has one custom pedal, and that's about it in his rig rundown. And you've listened to the Minor Chord here on KRVS, 88.7 FM, Lafayette Lake Charles. 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We will continue on. It's hot outside. Maybe I'll do some more surfing. I really like the Japanese surfing, since we heard Fuzzy Wama already. We'll move on and listen to some surf coasters. How about Samurai Struck from the album of the same name?

That was the Reverend Horton Heat with Marijuana. Before that, we heard the Surf Coasters with Miserlou. Before that, we heard Pipeline by Agent Orange. We heard two tracks from the Endless Summer soundtrack. One was Trailing, and before that, we heard the theme from the Endless Summer, both by the Sandells. Before that, we heard Antimatter Man from Man or Astro Man from Astro Analog Series 1 through 3. And before that, Samurai Struck by the Surf Coasters. The Reverend Horton Heat plays a Gretsch baritone guitar. It's only used in the studio, though not live. His main rig is a Gretsch G6120 RHH for Reverend Horton Heat. He has four of them. One sounds a little different than the other ones, and that's the one he uses the most. He uses 10 to 46 strings, round wounds. For practice, he uses flat round strings, Dunlop 10s. He has a little bit different guitar than stock. The pick cover is different. The roller bridge for using with his Bigsby is also there. It's different from stock. Helps roll and keep it in tune. He uses a standard tuning, A440. He never uses the tone knobs. They're always up all the way. And he normally uses a neck pickup. His amps are Gretsch Executive, but they were made by Victoria out of Chicago for Gretsch, and they don't make them for him anymore. He has a strange baffle that he puts in front of one of them. He only has one on at one time. He has a baffle in front of him. If he wants to adjust the volume, he just kicks it around instead of messing with the volume on his amplifier. It's kind of an interesting setup. He has a volume foot pedal, Dunlop. He has an elevator booster from radial pedals, and that goes into a Strymon L Capistan delay. Sounds like one of those old Echoplexers. And from that, he goes into a Strymon Flint tremolo and reverb. He also has a tone workstation, but that's only for emergencies in case he flies out somewhere and the amps are really dry. You've been listening to Monochord here on KRVS 88.7 FM, Lafayette Lake Charles. I really hope you enjoyed our surfing round with Surf Coasters and various other surfing bands. We will let another track from Fuzziyama Surfers take us up to the top of the hour. This is R42.

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3: KRVS is licensed to the University of Louisiana at Lafayette by the Federal Communications Commission in Washington, D.C. We operate on an assigned frequency of 88.7 megahertz with an effective radiated power of 100,000 watts. KRVS is also authorized to operate oral studio transmitter links WHB 300 and WLJ 739 on a frequency of 946 megahertz. KRVS studios are located in Burke Hawthorne Hall on the campus of the University of Louisiana at Lafayette, with main transmitter facilities located in Maxey, Louisiana, and backup transmitter facilities in Doosan, Louisiana. This Doosan property is made possible through an agreement with the Lafayette Parish School System, creating a brighter future and partnership with the University of Louisiana at Lafayette. 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

Good morning, everybody. How's it going? Cecil Doyle back, seeding the Sound Menagerie for the next couple of hours, midday here on KRVS. It's the Medicine Ball Caravan. We're going to start with some new tracks, recent tracks at least. We'll hear from the Queens, New York-based singer-songwriter Alexandra Druchin, professionally known as Earth Eater. Great new recording entitled Crown Jewel. We'll back that up with new Magi Merlin, the Canadian musician, with the track Pixie, with three X's. Take that as you may. But from down New Orleans, Tank and the Bangas, their new one, they'll actually be on stage at the Acadiana Center for the Arts for the Standing Room Sessions on August 29th at 7 p.m. Here's the new one from Tank and the Bangas. It's called Move.

All right, that can be enticing. A Pixie with three X's. It's the latest from Magi Merlin. And before that, Earth Eater with Crown Jewel. Great, great lines there, putting her spikes on like a rose. And Tank and the Bangas with Lucky Day doing Move. Again, they're going to be right here in Lafayette on August 29th at the Acadiana Center for the Arts for the Standing Room Sessions. That's going to be happening, next month. You're listening to The Med Ball here on KRVS, Lafayette Lake Charles. We're going to hear new music from the Atlanta, Georgia metal band Mastodon in this next set. But let's start off with the British band from the 90s, Muse. Yeah, they're still around. Here's a track called Cryogen.

All right, Drowning Pool with Pity. Don't you pity me. Here on the Medicine Ball Caravan, KRVS, out of Dallas, Texas. They actually took their name from the 1975 film, The Drowning Pool, with Paul Newman. You know, it had a scene, at least a scene, if not more, one done in Evangeline Downs back then. Before that, Mastodon with their new one, Snakes for Dinner, out of Atlanta, Georgia, and Muse with Cryogen, their latest. Let's, okay, metal was a little bit too much for some of you. Here's Mark Broussard with Joe Bonamassa, his latest. He's heading home.

All right, maybe that sets you down a little easier. Caleb Elliott there, along with the Secret Sisters, with I Don't Believe You, The Warren Treaty, before that. You know, Michael and Tanya, The Warren Treaty, You Can't Hurt Me Anymore. And Mark Broussard, along with Joe Bonamassa, with I'm Going Home, from his latest, Mark Broussard's latest. This is KRVS Lafayette Lake Charles. The Med Ball is running until 1 p.m. live from Cypress Lake Studios. It gets re-aired overnight between midnight and 2 a.m. We're going to keep this thing a-rolling. Let's go back to, what was this, 1968? This is Cream.

That had me suspended in animation. Suspended animation and suspended in animation, I guess. Yes, going back to the Yes album, what was that, 1971, if I recall? Starship Trooper, Heading to the Stars. Before that, a great recent recording from Sea Lemon. Natalie Liu is Sea Lemon. She recorded this track with Ben Gibbard, something called Crystals. And we started with Cream, Jack Bruce, doing Eric Clapton, Ginger Baker doing Badge. Here on the Med Ball Caravan on KRVS, Lafayette Lake Charles. Yeah, as we were heading into space, a reminder that this evening you can join Pud Sharp for All Over the Map. This week he's going to zoom out for the big space picture with Man or Astro Man, Beach House, Sun Ra, Spiritualized, Devo, Louisiana Primo, Quasimoto and Mad Lib, Pixies, much, much more. That's Thursday nights, 10 p.m., or Saturday nights at 11 here on KRVS. All right, let's get the next set moving. Here they are. Here's Sweet Crude, wrapping up the first hour.

but I've got

0: All right, Sweet Crude. Yeah, we don't give up either. I'm Cecil Doyle. This is the Medicine Ball Caravan here on KRVS. Stick around. We'll be back in 2 minutes with another hour. We're going to start with some Louise Goffin. KRVS connects the world with Acadiana and Acadiana with the world. Through music, public affairs, and languages, this station broadens horizons every day. 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
1: Every way in between, too, here on KRVS. We're also going to do the Medicine Ball calendar, keep you up on what's going on entertainment-wise over the weekend. And we're going to start off with a track by Louise Goffin. I keep telling this story, but yeah, a few years ago, Louise was here for the South Louisiana Songwriters Conference, spent some time here at KRVS. While here, they composed the song A Love Supreme with Dustin Dale Gaspard, and also while here composed a song with Michael Ducé and Barry Ancelet. She's been keeping it in her pocket, but it's her newest single. She did it wrong. She basically took the bass as the lead, and here's Louise Goffin.
2: I was

All right, here on the Medicine Ball Caravan, KRVS, on this midday, we started this noontime hour with Louise Goffin with a track she composed with Michael Doucet and Barry Ancelet, All Night in Lafayette. From there to Anders Osborne with some help from Tiff Lamson singing about Lafayette. And winding up with Lucinda Williams from her classic 1998 release, Car Wheels on a Gravel Road, singing about Lake Charles, driving that yellow El Camino to Lafayette and Baton Rouge, listening to Howlin' Wolf. This is KRVS, Lafayette, Lake Charles. Lucinda was, of course, she, in concert, I remember her talking maybe once or twice about being in Baton Rouge and first getting into Bob Dylan. And, this is sort of coming back in vogue. This is kind of back in the news. So I guess even though this was recorded back on October 31st, 1964 in Philharmonic Hall, later Avery Fisher Hall in New York, here's Bob.

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It was the mailman. He punched me out.

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When a trembling distant voice unclear startles your sleeping ears to hear that somebody thinks

Life and Life Only, a trilogy of finger-pointing songs from Mr. Robert Zimmerman. It's All Right, Mom, Only Bleeding from Bringing It All Back Home. Masters of War from the Freewheeling Bob Dylan, and recorded live at Philharmonic Hall in New York, talking John Birch, Paranoid Blues. This is the Med Ball on KRVS. Time for the calendar.

All right, let's go down it this evening. Dustin Sonier will be performing over at Shucks. Caleb Olivier will be at Buck and Johnny's this evening. And Paul Tossin will be at Charlie G's this evening. Steve Judice with Ryan Harris and Jason Harrington will be at the Hideaway on Lee. That's downtown Lafayette. On Friday, All Happening perform at Adopted Dog Brewing. You and the Wrecking Crew play Pierre's Restaurant and Bar. Jeffrey Broussard will perform at the Hideaway on Lee. The Josh LeBlanc combo do a jazz at Whiskey and Vine. Julie Williams will be at Charlie G's. Passenger 11, Fizzy, Sol Rosa, Jimmy Street, all in the Blue Moon Saloon. The cast perform at Shucks on Friday, Johnson Brothers Band at the Silver Slipper. Dwight Yoakam performs at the Golden Nugget over in Lake Charles. And Mark Poitier will be at Paul's Rib Shack over in Lake Charles as well on Friday. Moving to Saturday, we got Jeffrey Broussard and the Creole Cowboys doing the Buck and Johnny's Zydeco breakfast thing at 8 in the morning. The Cajun Jam happens, Cajun Jams, I should say, happen at Munkus Park around 9 o'clock in the morning, I think. Overall, so over at Tante Marie around 10 or 11 o'clock at Savoir Music Center over in Eunice in the morning. Over at Vermilionville around 1 o'clock and I think around midday at Panorama Music House over in Lake Charles. The Open Zydeco Jam happens at Nunu in Arnaville. That's going to be going on this Saturday. Julie Williams will be at Julie Williams plays Charlie G's this Saturday. The 1216 Trio play Whiskey and Vine. Chrissy Mell will be at Lakeview Park in Eunice. Also on Saturday, Beatles Girl 909. That's the pairing of Renee Reed and Amanda Spar. They'll be performing at the Hideaway on Lee. Obviously doing Beatles covers, Beatles Girl 909. Everstatic, Kismet, and OK Boomer will be at the Blue Moon Saloon. On Saturday, Gino Delafosse and French Rock and Boogie be at Pat's Atchafalaya Club. Forrest Yuval plays Buck and Johnny's. Lucas Moe will be at the Silver Slipper. Madison Hughes plays Adopted Dog Brewing. Also on Saturday, you got Mike Broussard over at Cypress Cove Landing. Next Gin Zydeco will be at Toby's Lounge. The Sunday People play Artmosphere in the evening. Thunderchild will be at Gloria's Bar and Grill. Thunderosa, Essie, and Grave Promise at the Freetown Boom Boom Room. Yahtzee and the Good Dudes over at the Rockin' Bowl Saturday. The Molly Ringwalds play the Crying Eagle Brewery. Ronnie Frugier will be at Paul's Rib Shack. That's also in Lake Charles, along with the Crying Eagle there. On Sunday, Les Frères Michauds perform at Prejean's Restaurant, the Sunday People at Whiskey and Vine. Alphonse Ardouin will be at Cypress Cove Landing Sunday. Kojak and the Zydeco Warriors will do the Bal de Dimanche over at Vermilionville, and we'll be airing that here on KRVS between 1 and 3 o'clock. Chubby Carrier will be at the Rockin' Bowl Sunday. Forrest Yuval at the Hideaway on Lee. Foray Tradition at Pat's Atchafalaya Club. Julie Williams will be tinkling the ivories at Charlie G's. And it's Reggae Sunday again over at the Blue Moon Saloon with Mr. Do-Right and the IRA Crew. And the J.D. Pincus Triptych and the Lion Shames will be at the Freetown Boom Boom Room on a Sunday as well. Stay tuned. We got Cedric Watson coming up at 1 o'clock. With La Nacion Creole at 2 p.m., Dan Phillips will funkify our lives. And stick with KRVS. We have great programming all weekend, of course. We've got our usual blues box on Friday. Freetown Radio. Also, Friday evening, don't
don't forget, we got Julie B. at 8 p.m. with Siren Waves. I think this week's episode is tentatively entitled Girls on the Edge of the World. 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

All right, from his 27th album, his newest, this is Jerry Williams Jr., a.k.a. Swamp Dogg.

Where you been this time of morning? A man. You coming here this time of morning with your clothes all hanging off you? I know you've been cheating on me. I ain't no fool. I've been good to you, woman. Give you all of my paycheck every Friday. I come home on time. I don't cash my check. I signs my check. And I give it to you. I mean, I'm doing what I can. You seem to me you don't appreciate what I'm doing. Some cat out there making love to you, got fine clothes, what I ain't got. But I'm working hard trying to take care of you and my bills. I'm mad though. Man.

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I'm mad. Darling, baby, why don't you do right once in a while? I'm real nice to you, and you know I am. I'm mad. The old clock on the wall ain't gonna lie to me.

yeah, the Mad Daddy. The Cramps there, singing about Pete Myers, a legendary Cleveland area DJ during the 1960s, a big influence, and he played all the cool stuff that that Lux grew up hearing on the radio and transferred to his band, The Cramps. Speaking of The Cramps, next month, you know, there's been a lot of buzz about these newly uncovered demo tapes of their early material, the early Cramps, produced by Alex Chilton, that's coming out next month. So, yeah, Cramps fans are excited about that because supposedly, I mean, from what I've, the few seconds I've heard of maybe a track, it sounds better than anything I've ever heard by them, and that's saying a lot. Anyway, the Mad Daddy, the Cramps. Before that, John Lee Hooker. He was mad, you know. His girl, you know, you gotta expect that, my man, you know. You know, he don't cash his check. He signed his check. And look how he got treated there. He was mad, John Lee Hooker. And we began the set with Swamp Dog, with Acid Tongue, from Swamp Dog Contemplates the Afterlife, his 27th album and newest thing here. You're listening to KRVS, Lafayette Lake Charles, getting ready to make way for Cedric Watson in about 10 minutes or so with La Nación Creole. In the meantime, here's Lily and Madeline. I don't know what happened there.

0: The Lemonheads, So Short and Unforgiving, Fear of Living. Before that, Serotones, A.J. Haynes with Fear, and Lillian Madeline, I Can't Help But Feel. I'm Cecil Doyle. The Medicine Ball Caravan was produced live from Cypress Lake Studios. You go out and have it a great, go out and have a great weekend. We'll do it again on Monday.
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10: He's good in me. And I got a little short stuff that he's gonna be known.

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Et avant ça, Monsieur Lawrence Walker. Et tous les Wandering Aces avec La Valse de Malchanceux. Unlucky Waltz. Oh, man. All right, y'all. Nothing like some Aldis Roger on a Sunday morning. To the Lafayette Playboys, La Valse de

Hey, Monsieur Will Kegley, avec Jennings Two-Step et avant ça, Monsieur Aldous Roger, tous les Lafayette Playboys, Nobody Wants Me. Et avant ça, tous les Lafayette Playboys, avec Family Waltz. Alright, we had the Jennings Two-Step. How about La Valse de Jennings by Monsieur John Oliver, courtesy of Wade Falcon, early Cajun music.

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1: 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Ready for the music? Okay, the cowboy rider.
0: Musique du vacheur. 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

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All right, now we're going to hear the sister of the bros, Cléo, my bro, Falcon.

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And Pierre Soutemps pour mon oreiller, got a rug for my pillow all the time. Ooh, 10-year blues. 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Instead, Monsieur Clébé Richard, today, welcome playboys, avec Monsieur Adam et Bear. Maybe a precursor band to the country playboys. Homesick!

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Welcome, Playboys. 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Always a pleasure. C'est Julien Jean Mahoney qui vous dit jusqu'à dimanche matin qui vient. Lionel Cormier, tous les samedis.

0: Listeners have compared the feeling they get from KRVS to Savor and Mama's Cooking, and I know what they're talking about. I'm Mark Broussard at the studio of Radio Acadie. 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

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Par Monsieur Joe Bonzal et tous les Orange Playboys. 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Tous les dimanches. And we're going to wake y'all up with some Nathan Abshire, something called the Shamrock Two-Step.

La valse à August Burrow par Monsieur Charlie Bergeron. Et avant ça, we had Monsieur Nathan Abshire avec the Shamrock Two-Step. Let's go with some Joe Bonzall, some called Papier dans mon soulier, paper in my...

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Let's go with T-Mule, Little Mule par Monsieur Chester Cormier et Nathan Fontenot. 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

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Next up, we're going to hear some Tontnana par the one and only Preston Frank.

You bring me hot coffee, you bring me hot tea, but you never bring me the key to get out of prison. 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Et avant ça, Tante Nana, joué par Preston Frank. We're going to go with some Ambrose Sam now. I'm going to the country.

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Next up, we got the Church Point Playboys doing the spécial du Bayou Noir, Bayou Black.

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Et à cette heure, un note par Monsieur Shirley Bergeron, something called the Vermilion Two-Step.

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1: I call you Groucho.
2: That's
3: to me, it sounds like the Crowley two-step.
2: Yes, yes, it could be this.
0: Crowley
2: two-step. Yeah, two-step.
3: I believe you could call it the Crowley two-step.
2: It's pretty, I like it, me.
0: It has words?
2: Yeah, let's vote for that. I like it.
1: All right, that's two.
0: Okay.
1: That's three.
0: Now, how many don't like it?
2: You like it? Nah, you.
0: No.
2: Oh, you vote for it. Now you.
4: Leave.
0: I said, how many
4: you run him out
0: like
4: of Louisiana.
2: Huh?
1: Second
2: you,
0: I said, how many don't like it? And I put up my hand.
2: Oh, yeah, that's only one. Well, it is.
0: You didn't vote.
2: Who?
0: Charlie. I'm voting against those who don't like it.
2: Oh, you like it or you don't like it?
0: Let's go. What's the name of it?
3: Crowley
2: two step. No, we ain't gonna play if you don't like it.
0: Oh, no, God, you play. You
2: let's go.

C'était Dennison Sadie avec The Crowley Two Steps, les violons, les deux violons. Et avant ça, le Vermilion Two Step, joué par Monsieur Charlie Bergeron. Et up next, we got Monsieur Octa Clark, Hector Douillon, duo style for y'all. Something called The High Ball.

Monsieur Louis Cormier et tous les Moonlight Playboys avec The One Step de Dusson. Avant ça, Monsieur Octave Clark Hector Dujon doing the highball. All right, y'all, it's about that time. We're going to play two more songs for y'all qui reste. La première, c'est La vie de mariage, The Married Life, joué par Monsieur Louis Cormier encore. Et on va finir avec Monsieur Maurice Berza doing the Lulu Boogie. All right, bon dimanche, y'all.

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1: 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I'm Leila Fadel.
2: And Amy Martinez. Hundreds of people have paid their respects to the man shot and killed by an ICE officer in Houston. The family of Lorenzo Salgado Araujo held a service and a public visitation Thursday night. 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
3: It's a five-minute drive from where Lorenzo Salgado Araujo died to the funeral home where he was remembered as something of a martyr. Brenny Rodriguez was in the crowd outside.
4: When is it going to be enough for the government?
3: Rodriguez moved to Houston from El Salvador 18 years ago. In Salgado Araujo, she saw her own father, who died earlier this year.
4: We come here wanting a better future

0: Bonjour Louisiane et bon matin tous les bons amis. Vous êtes à l'écoute de la radio publique et puis un programme on appelle Bonjour Louisiane avec moi Colby Lejeune. 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
1: 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And then, of course, we started off the morning here on Bonjour Louisiane with La Valse à Pépère, Grandpa's Waltz, Cédric Watson et défunt monsieur Courtney Granger. 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

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Boom. The Hanging Wheel is the name of that 2003 CD release with Swallow Records by the Michaud Brothers. In other words, Les Frères Michaud. 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The plates are already set on the table, we heard before that. 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The Waxhe special, we heard at the start of that set there. Les frères Michaud. 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

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We heard at the start of that set there, Corey Mekolé and his Evangeline Aces. 12 minutes avant l'heure, mes chers amis, merci bien pour être là à l'écoute de Bonjour Louisiane. 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

0: 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And then before that, we heard the Evangeline Waltz. And then before that, we heard the Crowley Two-Step. 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
0: Want a break from the same old, same old? Radio Acadie is where to listen. The music on KRVS reflects Southwest Louisiana's best. Cajun, Zydeco, Swamp Pop, Rock, singer-songwriters, and then some. With hosts who know what they're talking about and variety commercial stations can't match. Radio that sounds like home.

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That's the name of that 2006 CD released by Jason Fry and Al Bérard. We just heard 4 numbers off of that. The Austin Two-Step, and then after that, the Old Cowboy Waltz, La Valse du Vieux Vacher. After that, the Joe Falcon Special, Le Spécial à Joe Falcon. And then after that, we just finished the set with the Eunice Waltz, La Valse de Eunice, Jason Fry et Défunt Piuk Bérard. 18 minutes après 6 heures, mes chers amis, merci bien pour être là. C'est Colby Lejeune qui a le plaisir d'être ici dans la Grosse Grise, ici avec vous. Colby Lejeune here with you this morning, and I'd like to remind everyone listening in that this program here, Bonjour Louisiane, is proudly made possible by the gracious support of the Center for Louisiana Studies and the University of Louisiana Press. We're also proud to receive the support of the Cajun French Music Association, as well as that of CODAFIL, the Council for the Development of French in Louisiana. And we also receive support from the Louisiana Consortium of Immersion Schools. And all of us here at KRVS, at the end of the day, and nowadays more than ever, as we say, all of us are made possible by your support and by your simple listenership. Ça se fait. Merci bien pour être là, mes chers amis. Thanks for

and by your simple listenership. Ça se fait. Merci bien pour être là, mes chers amis. 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Radio that sounds like home. Encore train, mes chers amis, avec Dot Belmusique de violon à défaire Pioc Bérard. 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

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I left the house is the name of that number we just heard there. Of course, Wallace Cheese Reed, a number there off of a 1980 record release with Arhuli Records entitled Cajun House Party, and soirée, and fête. 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You can knock, but you can't come in. Something called in English there, keep a knocking. 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
1: Good morning, I'm Layla Faldin. Wide-legged pants are in, they're loose, they're airy, and they might send you to the hospital. People online are sharing injuries caused by pants from the retailer Zara. Everything from bruises to scrapes and even broken bones. They're calling them Zara death pants. The issue is all the extra fabric, which people are tripping on. We reached out to Zara, which didn't respond, but you know what people never tripped on? Skinny jeans. It's Morning Edition.
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1: 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I'm Layla Faldin.
3: And Amir Martinez. It's an easy assumption that fans of Spain's national soccer team will be rooting against Argentina this weekend when the two teams face off in the World Cup final, but there are a lot more people around the world hoping Argentina loses. Adam Elder is a sports and culture writer. Adam, so what is it about the way Argentina plays that's historically been unpopular?
4: Oh boy, there's so much going on here. Well, Argentina's won 3 World Cups, but they've always had a style that's very polarizing. You know, they can play with flair, and of course they have Lionel Messi, but they can also play with brutality, let's say, kicking you, climbing on you, chopping you down, working the ref. This stuff is common throughout Latin America. In fact, I wrote about it in a book of mine, but the thing is, no one does this stuff better than Argentina. They can essentially play at the highest levels or the lowest, and often you'll see them doing both. Now, there's also been some well-documented racism by fans and players in songs and whatnot, particularly towards black people, whether it's about the French national team, made up largely of black players, or famous spectators like the streamer iShowSpeed at this year's World Cup.
3: Yeah, so there's been a lot of that, which hasn't helped Argentina lately, but it seemed like 4 years ago, things were different. It seemed like people wanted to see Lionel Messi win a World Cup. So what really has changed between then and now?
4: You know, a lot's changed within this tournament. They came in as, you know, the defending champions. And it's been this great story. You know, Lionel Messi, age 39, leading the team, twilight of his career. He scored 6 goals, I believe, in the first 3 games. And their matches have resembled these quasi-religious events. You know, it's emotionally overwhelming, the passion, the noise. It's a great story. The problem is, it appears to many that FIFA, soccer's villainous governing body, likes that storyline a lot as well, if you look at it from a certain angle. You know, it's almost as if things took a turn after group play, after Argentina barely got past Cape Verde, the tournament's undisputed Cinderella team, because in their next 3 matches, a lot of fans watching would contend that Argentina benefited from some generous calls, some very generous use of VAR, the video assistant referee, and also the non-use of it when perhaps it was needed. So FIFA is, as I just said, you know, such this great villainous organization on their own, and you combine that with Argentina's occasional style of play and these incredible comebacks they've staged and, you know, perhaps generous refereeing, and this is where we are right now.
3: You know, there's been a decades-long feeling by many Latin Americans that Argentines believe themselves to be superior somehow, so that means they'll always root against them. But what do you think of the irony that in this case, Latin Americans would rather root for Spain, the nation that colonized Latin America for hundreds of years?
4: Yeah, I mean, that's just one layer of it. It's looking like a great matchup in so many ways. There's obviously some colonial implications, and, you know, if Argentina show up the way they've been playing throughout this tournament, which, as we talked about, has changed in the past 5 weeks or so. It's going to be a really interesting game. I'm looking forward to it. And to be clear, I think all this stuff makes sports much better. I love having a villain. Of course, I'm a writer, but I personally love this stuff. I don't know about you.
3: Oh, the drama makes it even more fun. Adam Elder is a sports and culture writer. His latest piece in New York Magazine is Why Argentina Has Become the Surprising Villain of This World Cup. He's also the author of the book, New Kids in the World Cup. Adam, thanks.
4: Thank you very much for having me.
3: This is Morning Edition from NPR News. I'm A. Martinez.
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0: 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I'm A. Martinez.
2: And I'm Leila Fadel. The Men's World Cup final is this weekend in New Jersey. The U.S. hosted the 94 World Cup II. Back then, World Cup fever in the U.S. led millions of children to sign up for youth soccer. It put the sport on TV for the first time for many American viewers, and it led directly to the creation of Major League Soccer. With our colleagues at Planet Money, NPR's Becky Sullivan looked into how MLS is bringing in a new generation of fans.
9: For the past 5 weeks, a bar near downtown Chicago has had new life as one of the biggest World Cup watch parties in the country. It's a massive space. In the middle of the patio stands what basically looks like a giant arena jumbotron with games on all four sides. For the biggest matches, more than 1,000 people have packed in to watch. This is the doing of the Chicago Fire, the MLS club here in Chicago. There's team merch and sign-up sheets. They've brought players by to sign autographs. It's all one big pitch to people who've never come to a Fire game before. Tag along to watch the World Cup, and maybe you'll end up feeling like this.
10: I've never seen a game, but I want to go now.
11: Yeah, I guess I would go.
12: Yes, I would definitely be interested in going to a game.
9: Getting fans like these three, Gina Santiano, Anna Gonzalez, and Vanessa Bettino, to come out to an MLS game, that's the goal. Not just for the Fire, but for all of Major League Soccer. The question was, how to do it? An especially tricky question for Chicago, which did not host any World Cup games.
13: We had a decision to make, and one was just kind of to bury our head in the sand and just watch on TV like everyone else, or the other one was to really rally behind it, put some dollars behind it.
9: This is Dave Baldwin, the team's president of business operations. Diehard fans of the sport already follow professional soccer, so the team's strategy was to give more casual sports fans a taste of the Fire game day experience.
13: I sort of compare converting non-soccer fans to soccer fans to my experience when I go shopping at Costco, which is I never knew that I needed 800 teriyaki meatballs, but I was walking through the line, I had a chance to sample, and I said, oh my gosh, this is amazing, and I go buy one of those giant boxes.
9: 22 MLS teams are doing a promotion called First Match on Us, where they give away free tickets to first-time attendees. The idea being, get them in the door, show them a good time, then the next thing you know, they'll buy their own tickets, pick up a shirt and a scarf, start watching games on TV.
14: Hey, Leo, can we kick it?
15: Chase, dale.
9: This commercial is part of an 8-figure marketing campaign MLS rolled out this week called Thanks World, We'll Take It From Here. The centerpiece of the ad is, who else? Lionel Messi, the 39-year-old global star who captains the Argentina national team. 3 years ago, Messi left behind Europe's top leagues to join the MLS club Inter Miami, a blockbuster move that has already paid serious dividends for the league, says MLS Chief Business Officer Camilo Durana.
11: There was a lot of people that thought he was coming here to retire, and it's been the opposite. Rarely do you see him getting subbed off. He wants to play the 90 minutes. He's intense. He wants to win. And I think that's carried into the World Cup.
9: This is important because there's another big audience MLS is targeting with this World Cup, the players. Durana says Messi's performance shows you don't lose a step by coming to MLS. Also, the league worked really hard to make its stadiums and training facilities part of the World Cup hosting plan to show them off to visiting teams, almost like a recruiting visit. If more quality international players join the league, that could change the perception for players and fans that MLS is a tier or two below Europe.
11: Major League Soccer players scored 10 goals in the group stage. And so I think that validates everything that we're doing, and it shows the quality that we have on the MLS pitch.
9: Messi scored 6 of those 10 group stage goals. He has since added 2 more in the knockout games. Now, on Sunday, Major League Soccer's biggest star will play on the sport's biggest stage, the World Cup final. What better advertisement than that? Becky Sullivan, NPR News, Chicago.
0: For tens of thousands of people on the Chesapeake Bay, summer means catching and eating blue crabs. NPR's Frank Langfitt recently tried his hand with the help of a local crabber.
16: So it's a little after 5 o'clock in the morning here along the Chesapeake Bay. The sun is not up yet, and we're heading out to catch some crabs.
17: My name is Jack Torney.
16: Torney's 23. Crabs commercially near Annapolis and likes to head out early to claim the best spots. Torney catches crabs on what's called a trot line.
17: What is on the lines is fresh razor clams. This is some of the best bait there is for catching Maryland blue crabs.
16: Torney drops a line the length of 8 football fields into the brown, brackish water. A half hour later, we're pulling the line up on a roller along the side of the boat. Little mesh bags of bait surface every 16 feet. Sometimes with crabs attached. So Jack is steering with his left hand, and in his right is a mesh net. And what he does is he dips it into the water and catches the crab before the crab can release from the bait. The bay and its tidal tributaries stretch more than 11,000 miles. People crab recreationally all over the shoreline. They use metal cages called crab pots, but trot lining is much more fun. You catch the crabs one by one.
17: So if you'd like to dip this line?
16: Sure, let's try it. Torney hands me the net. We stare at the surface, waiting for the white flash of the crab's belly as it emerges from the water.
17: Right there, that's a big one.
16: Oh! I missed it. I was too slow.
17: A little too slow, but also you didn't dig deep enough under him.
16: I did not go deep enough to get him. The line moves fast. Crabs have great vision and can drop off quickly. Torney coaches me. He says sometimes you have to dip the net 3 feet below the surface to catch them.
17: Right there, that's a crab.
16: Oh!
17: You got him, man. I got him.
16: Yeah, I finally went deeper like you told me to. You just got to go really deep.
17: You got to dig deep underneath of him.
16: I just got him. When I caught him, you couldn't even see him. He was so far down in the water. It was so murky.
17: Let me speed up just a tad.
16: Oh, I got him.
17: Oh, that's a doubler.
16: Oh, doubler.
17: Yeah.
16: Awesome. I have no idea what a doubler is. Turns out it's a male crab carrying a female underneath. This is fun. I really love this part of it. I love the hunting for the crabs.
17: I agree. That's one of my favorite parts, too.
16: Part of it, I wasn't...
17: Right there.
16: Got him. We continue down the line. I get faster, dig deeper. Oh, he's pretty big. That's a jumbo.
17: Right there.
16: Oh. After 10 minutes, I'm already tired, but I've also brought in a dozen crabs. Frank Langfitt, NPR News, on the Chesapeake Bay.
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23: Good morning. It's 9 a.m. I'm Raul Bro, and this is Blues Box here on KRVS. We have blues for you till 1 this afternoon. We're going to let B.B. King introduce the program for us this morning. We're going to go back to 1949. He was working for as a DJ at WDIA Radio out of Memphis back then, and he ended up doing his first recordings with Bullet Records. He put out four tracks in 1949. Here is one of them.

Skylar Rogers from a disc called Fire Breather that came out in 2020. She's had another one out since, originally from Chicago, and she ended up making her home in Memphis, where she's been recording some great material, blues and soul. We heard just before Skylar Rogers, we heard B.B. King, recorded back in 1949 while he was working in Memphis. Early B.B. King, B.B. doing a number called Miss Martha King. And a tribute to B.B. King came out this year, a two-disc set called B.B. King's Blues Summit 100. It would have been 100 years old this year. And the project was put together by Joe Bonamassa and also by Josh Smith. They have a whole host of artists that have recorded for this particular release. We're going to listen to a track that features Pat Monahan, who was the lead vocalist for the band Train out of San Francisco. They formed or appeared back in the early 1990s or mid-1990s, whenever, and also Chris Buck on vocals. Here they are, Train, Pat Monahan from Train, Chris Buck doing a number B.B. King recorded back in 1966, Think It Over.

Howling Wolf. Howling Wolf recorded back in August of 1963. Wolf, along with, of course, Hubert Sumlin on guitar. Buddy Guy was on bass on that particular track, 300 Pounds of Joy. Before that, we heard Pat Moynihan of the band Train, and also Chris Buck, originally from Wales, and a really, really fine blues and blues rock guitarist. We heard them from the two-disc set, B.B. King's Blues Summit 100. They did a rendition of a number called Think It Over that, again, B.B. King recorded back in 1966. And also on that two-disc set, Mark Broussard does a track on that. We're going to turn, though, to the disc that Mark had out this past April, Chance Worth Taking. There's some really good jump blues and blues and so on that particular disc. From that disc, here's Mark Broussard here on KRVS with Let Me Take You Out Tonight.

Ronnie Earle and the Broadcasters from a disc called Peace of Mind that came out back in 1990. Ronnie, of course, on guitar and doing the vocals on this particular disc, Daryl Newlish. Newlish, of course, had been one of the founding members of the band Anson Funderburg and the Rockets back in Dallas in the late 1970s. He ended up working with a number of really, really great bands over the years. This was Ronnie Earle and the Broadcasters. Before we heard Ronnie Earle, we heard Mark Broussard from his disc Chance Worth Taking. Again, that one came out back in April of this year, and he did Mark did a number for us called Let Me Take You Out Tonight. Next year on the Blues Box on KRVS, someone else like Mark from Louisiana, Jovan Webb. He's from Baton Rouge, fine blues man, vocalist and blues harp player. He had a disc out a couple of years ago called Drifter. It did well with that one. He was also on American Idol back in 2020. His latest disc is called Son of a Sinner. From that disc, again from Baton Rouge, Jovan Webb with a number for us called Crybaby.

Crybaby. Once again, Jovan Webb. Jovan Webb from Baton Rouge and from his new disc, Son of a Sinner. You're listening to the Blues Box on Public Radio for Acadiana, KRVS. We have blues for you till 1 this afternoon. And we're going to take a look at some of the music happening around the area right now. We're going to check things out tonight. The 337 Band will be at Rockin' Bowl also this evening. Jeffrey Broussard is playing at the Hideaway on Lee. And at Charlie G's this evening, Julie Williams is appearing. The Josh LeBlanc Combo will be at Whiskey and Vine. And in Brobridge, Cheaper Than Therapy 2-0 will be at Buck and Johnny's. And in Arnaville this evening at the Silver Slipper, the Johnson Brothers Band will be performing. At the Adopted Dog Brewery, All Happening, Q and the Wrecking Crew will be at Pierre's Restaurant and Bar on Johnson Street tonight. There are four bands playing at Blue Moon Saloon. Also this evening in Abbeville, the band the Shucks will be at, the band The Cast will be at Shucks, getting crossways on that. And there are a number of jam sessions happening every Saturday. There's one tomorrow morning at Moncus Park, coinciding with the Farmers and Artisans Market. And that starts somewhere around 9. Also starting at 9 a.m. in Eunice, there's a jam session at the Savoy Music Center. That's been occurring Saturdays there for decades now. Definitely a classic. There's a Cajun jam at Vermilionville every Saturday afternoon here in Lafayette. There's also a tomorrow jamming on the bayou at the St. Landry Parish Visitor Center. Jeffrey Broussard and the Creole Cowboys are playing tomorrow morning for a Zydeco breakfast at Buck and Johnny's in Brobridge. And then tomorrow night, Forrest Juval will be at Buck and Johnny's. Also in Brobridge tomorrow, the band High Performance is appearing at La Poussière. Madison Hughes will be at the Adopted Dog Brewery here in Lafayette. Yahtzee and the Good Dudes playing at the Rockin' Bowl tomorrow night. And also Next Gen Zydeco will be in Opelousas at Toby's Lounge this evening. Then in Youngsville, that's tomorrow evening, Saturday evening, Next Gen Zydeco at Toby's Lounge. And Jada and Kevin will be at the Tap Room tomorrow night in Youngsville. There are three bands, Thunder Rosa Ease and Grave Promise at Freetown Boom Boom Room. Also tomorrow, Lucas Moe will be at the Silver Slipper in Arnaville. The Sunday People play tomorrow at Artmosphere. Julie Williams will be at Charlie G's. And at Blue Moon Saloon tomorrow night, Everstatic Kismet and OK Boomhauer. Gino Delafosse plays at Passachafalaya Club in Henderson. Also tomorrow, Renee Reed and Amanda Sfar will be at the Hideaway on Lee doing a Beatles Girl performance, tribute to the Beatles. Mike Broussard will be at Cypress Cove Landing and at Glorious Bar and Grill tomorrow. Thunderchild, Hugh and the Wrecking Crew will be at Pedro's Taco and Tequila Restaurant in Opelousas tomorrow evening. Roy Sweer will be in Abbeville at Shucks. The 1216 Trio plays Whiskey and Vine. And also tomorrow, there's an open Zydeco jam tomorrow afternoon at Nunu Arts and Culture Collective in Arnaville. And every Sunday, Les Frères Michaud play for a Cajun dance and a brunch at Prejean's Restaurant on I-49. Also every Sunday, there's a jam session in Arnaville starting at 2 p.m. at Bayou Tesh Brewing. Chubby Carrier will be at Rockin' Bowl this coming Sunday. The Sunday People playing at Whiskey and Vine, also at the Hideaway on Lee in downtown Lafayette Sunday evening. Forrest Juval is performing. Alphonse Ardwell will be at Cypress Cove Landing. Julie Williams is at Charlie G's Sunday. And Kojak and the Zydeco Warriors play for the weekly Bal de Dimanche Sunday afternoon at Vermilionville, starting at 1 p.m. And KRVS does carry the first 2 hours of that event live. The 4A tradition will be at Passachafalaya Club in Henderson this summer. And that's Reggae Sunday at Blue Moon Saloon featuring Mr. Do Right and the Irie Crew. And the J.D. Pinktis Triptish and the Lion Shamed will be at Freetown Boom Boom Room Sunday. And, of course, every Monday night there's a bluegrass jam at Cité des Arts in downtown Lafayette.
And we have new blues next year on KRVS from Nikki T and the Snake Charmers. They have a new disc out called Ain't Wasting Time. We heard a little while ago, we heard Ronnie Earl and the Broadcasters from 1990. This guy was on like five of Ronnie Earl's more recent discs as a second guitarist. He's a fine player. He's going to do a number for us called That's All I Need, which is an old Magic Sam tune. Once again, Nikki T and the Snake Charmers from the new disc, Ain't Wasting Time.

The Jeff Healey Band from 1995 and from an album called Undercover. That was Healey's rendition of Highway 49, a number that was first recorded by Big Joe Williams back in 1941 and later covered and made popular by Howlin' Wolf. Jeff Healey, originally from Toronto, he was a really, really fine blues guitarist, blues rock, and also a jazz. He got very much into jazz. Unfortunately, he at the age of 20 years old, he had contracted a rare cancer of the eyes, and he would succumb to that cancer later in 2008 at the age of 41. Quite a talent, though. And we heard Nikki T and the Snake Charmers just before that from their new disc, Ain't Wasting Time. Nikki T doing a rendition of the old Magic Sam tune, That's All I Need. Next here on KRVS, well, since we just heard Jeff Healey doing a Big Joe Williams tune, we're going to turn to Big Joe Williams next. He first recorded somewhere around 1930 or so. Then in the mid-1930s, he had somewhat of a hit with Baby Please Don't Go, which, of course, has been covered by just innumerable blues players over decades. We're going to listen to him from some recordings done in Chicago back in May of 1937. It's very famous. That was a very famous recording session. It featured Sonny Boy Williamson on blues harp. Also in that session was Robert Lee McCoy, later to be better known as Robert Nighthawk. Sonny Boy recorded some vocals and backed up some of the other two guys at various times. In this case, Sonny Boy is going to back up Big Joe Williams. Big Joe Williams later would tour a lot throughout the 1960s, make festivals, coffee houses, go to Europe. Here he is, though, from 1937, Big Joe Williams on guitar and vocals with Rootin' Groundhog.

Now here's the chords here I want to show you. 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But I am from way back, a long time ago. Now I'm just starting out in the music world. Professional. But I was born with this here though. But I just discovered there's a big thing going. This is the year.

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Hold your hand right there and then work your thumb, kind of beat like. It's not, you know, a lot of chords to it, but just a big beat. And I sound just like a whole band. Are you digging? And dig my feet. 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Yes, yes, with a big soul.

0: And I clicked. Tremendous big hit I had. Boy, I got it. Now here it is, 1953. I'm writing this tune here. I'm teaching the blues to this cat. Yeah, now you're cooking. Make that old fiddle talk, boy. It's just a beat. These fancy chords don't mean nothing if you ain't got that beat. Throw the fancy chords away and just get this slow beat.
1: John Lee Hooker with a number called Teaching the Blues. He may have written that song in 1953, but this recording is from 1961. John Lee Hooker, a classic all unto himself. He was preceded by Big Joe Williams. We heard Big Joe Williams recorded in Chicago back in May of 1937, along with Sonny Boy Williams on blues harp, and also Robert Lee McCoy, a.k.a. Robert Nighthawk, also on guitar. We turn next to Louisiana Red. Louisiana Red was originally from Vicksburg, Mississippi, ended up still as a boy moving to Pittsburgh after losing his parents, and he, as far as I could ever tell, he never had a connection to Louisiana, but he supposedly got his name because he really liked a sauce, a hot sauce, Louisiana Red hot sauce or something of that nature. Anyway, he ended up working for a while here in the States and ultimately moved to Europe. Here is Louisiana Red here on KRVS with Had a Date with Barbara Last Night.

stayed with Barbara last night, people. While the moon was shining bright.

Furry Lewis, recorded in Memphis, Tennessee, back in August of 1928, a number called Judge Harsh Blues. There was a Judge Harsh. It was a judge in Shelby County, Tennessee, back then, and he was also a member of the law firm Harsh, Harsh, and Harsh. And later, in mid-1960s, Furry Lewis recorded the same song, but about Judge Boucher. Not much is known about him. Furry Lewis recorded something like 23 sides from between 1927 and 1929, and was rediscovered by Sam Charters in 1959, and ended up opening a couple of times for the Rolling Stones. Was on a Johnny Carson show. Really just a wonderful classic Memphis blues man. He was preceded by Louisiana Red. We heard Louisiana Red doing I Had a Date with Barbara Last Night. 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We'll be back at 10:06 with more blues. Here's Little Walter on Blues Harp from 1954 with Big Leg Mama to take us up to news time.

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4: Live from NPR News in Washington, I'm Windsor Johnston. The United States is expanding its airstrike campaign against Iran. The U.S. military struck Iranian bridges and power infrastructure overnight. NPR's Jana Rapp reports Tehran retaliated by hitting military targets across the region.
5: The U.S. military says it struck dozens of Iranian targets overnight in attacks meant to degrade Iranian military capability. The targets included six bridges in a southern Iranian province along the Strait of Hormuz and electrical installations. Deliberate attacks on civilian infrastructure could be considered war crimes under international law. Iran said it struck U.S. military targets in Qatar, Bahrain, Kuwait, and Oman in retaliation. In the Kurdistan region of Iraq, an opposition group said at least eight Iranian Kurdish fighters were killed in an Iranian airstrike. Jane Araf, NPR News, Amman.
4: Lettuce grown in Mexico has been linked to a multi-state outbreak of cyclospora. NPR's Allison Aubrey reports the Food and Drug Administration is warning do not eat shredded iceberg lettuce served at Taco Bell locations in the impacted states.
6: The multi-state outbreak includes cyclospora cases in Indiana, Kentucky, Michigan, Ohio, and West Virginia. Investigators at the CDC found 1,644 people infected with cyclospora reported eating Taco Bell in these five states. An analysis of 190 cyclospora cases in Michigan, where the person reported eating at Taco Bell, found 90% of those interviewed reported eating iceberg lettuce. In a statement from Taco Bell, the company says it's taken immediate action to voluntarily remove potential impacted lettuce in these states. FDA's traceback investigation has identified a single supplier of iceberg lettuce from Mexico. The diarrheal illness, which also leads to fatigue and loss of appetite, was first identified in May and has hospitalized dozens. Allison Aubrey, NPR News.
4: President Trump addressed the nation last night, arguing that newly declassified intelligence shows serious vulnerabilities in U.S. elections. Democratic Representative Jim Himes of Connecticut tells NPR that Trump's argument specifically focuses on the election he lost.
7: He made a case that our elections were corrupt. Now, by the way, not the 2016 election that he won or the 2024 election that he won, but the 2020 election, which he did not actually win. Apparently, Democrats forgot, or the Chinese or others forgot, how to compromise elections in the two that he won.
4: Trump also used his speech to press Congress to pass the Save America Act, one of his top legislative priorities. The measure would require proof of U.S. citizenship to register to vote and photo identification to cast a ballot in federal elections. The bill does not have the votes to pass in the Senate. This is NPR News in Washington. Torrential rain has triggered widespread flooding across parts of central Texas. Governor Greg Abbott says at least two people have died.
8: One is a male near Comfort who was swept away in an RV. Another is a female in Uvalde who was swept away while driving on a road.
4: More than 200 people have been rescued as rivers surged. Some areas have received up to 28 inches of rain. This will be the opening weekend for Christopher Nolan's The Odyssey. As NPR's Bob Mondello reports, some IMAX theaters report being sold out a full year in advance.
9: Just putting tickets on sale a year in advance was unprecedented for a Hollywood blockbuster.
10: Death because a kingdom waiting for a king.
9: But Christopher Nolan, director of the Dark Knight Batman trilogy and Best Picture Oscar winner Oppenheimer, has super fans. So when the 25 North American theaters equipped to show The Odyssey in the biggest of widescreen formats, IMAX 70mm, first put tickets on sale for this weekend screenings back in July of last year, the fans bought up every ticket.
11: Help me go home.
9: Happily for general audiences, considering that The Odyssey has received near unanimous critical raves, tickets are still available at the 450 IMAX theaters in the U.S. that are not equipped for 70mm and in more than 3,000 conventional theaters. Bob Mondello, NPR News.
4: On Wall Street, the Dow was down 61 points. I'm Winsor Johnston, NPR News. In Washington.
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13: It's 6 minutes after the hour of 10 a.m. You are tuned into hour two of the Blues Box here on KRVS. We have blues for you till 1 o'clock. Coming up at 1 o'clock, Nick Spitzer with American Roots, followed at 3 p.m. by Freetown Radio, hosted by our own Roger Cash. We start off this hour with music from the Knickerbocker All-Stars. They had like four discs out. The Knickerbocker Cafe was in Westerly, Rhode Island, and was a place where a lot of blues and jump blues was performed, and bands got their start. We're going to listen to a track from the fourth disc they had out, which featured some great women vocalists. The disc is entitled Love Makes a Woman, and from that disc, here is Thornetta Davis. Thornetta from Detroit, doing a number first recorded by Etta James back in 1955. Now, let me see. Got the wrong one there, but we got it now.

Crystal Thomas, recording for Dial Tone Records out of Austin, Texas, back in 2021. She's originally from Mansfield, Louisiana. And, of course, Hey Baby, Can't You See What You're Doing to Me? Before that, we heard the Knickerbocker All-Stars featuring on the track. We heard featuring Thornetta Davis. And she did a rendition of Good Rockin' Daddy, again, out of James, first recorded that in 1955. Next year on KRVS Music, from a new disc by Jason Reese and the Bad Kind. Jason's originally from Maine, ended up in Memphis for a while, and eventually moved to New Orleans back in 2011. And his wife is featured on vocals with him on some tracks on this disc. A new disc is called 13 Hours. Reese is a really cutting-edge blues harp player. Jason Reese and the Bad Kind from the disc 13 Hours with Caitlin Dibble on vocals, doing a number called Renegade.

Robert Cray with a number called Right Next Door, and this is from his album Strong Persuader that came out back in 1986 and earned him his second Grammy. He was one of the really good movers and shakers of contemporary blues back in the 1980s. He's got a few Grammys under his belt now, Robert Cray on guitar and vocals. He was preceded by Jason Reese and the Bad Kind. We heard them with Jason's wife, Caitlin Dibble. She was on vocals doing a number called Renegade. And we turn next year on KRVS to the first disc from the Manish Boys, who were based out of Southern California and featured on vocals, finest Taz B, Kirk Fletcher on lead guitar. Here they are again from their first disc, came out in 2004. It was called That Represent Man. And they're going to do a number that was first recorded in Chicago back in 1937. The Manish Boys with their take on Lonesome Bedroom Blues.

The Altered Five blues band from a disc called Hammer and Chisel that came out early this year. It was their seventh album out. They formed back in 2002 in Milwaukee and have some really good material out. We heard the Manish Boys just before hearing the Altered Five blues band. We heard the Manish Boys from 2004 doing their rendition of a number called Lonesome Bedroom Blues. It was first recorded by pianist and vocalist Curtis Jones in Chicago back in 1937. He was originally from Naples, Texas, and went to Chicago. His wife left him, and he wrote that particular blues tune that's been covered by a number of others. We're going to turn to Curtis Jones next year on KRVS and a track from a disc called Lonesome Bedroom Blues. He recorded these tracks right before he left the United States for Europe. Moved there back in January of 1962. He's going to do a rendition of a number he recorded back in 1941 for OK Records. It was the first song, supposedly the first song called Tin Pan Alley, though it's not the one that most blues listeners are familiar with. Most of them are familiar with usually later renditions of Jimmy Wilson's 1953 hit of Tin Pan Alley. But here's Curtis Jones with his Tin Pan Alley.

Big Head Blues Club from a disc called 100 Years of Robert Johnson. And obviously this came out in 2011, which would have made it 100 years since the birth of Robert Johnson. That was Big Head Todd and the Monsters, Todd Park Moore on this particular track. He was on vocals, as was Ruthie Foster, as a special guest. Hubert Sumlin on guitar, as was Lightning Malcolm, and a couple of other regular members of Big Head Todd's band, the Monsters. And that tune, of course, was first recorded by Robert Johnson back in November of 1936, when You Got a Good Friend. Before we heard the Big Head Blues Club, we heard Curtis Jones on piano and vocals from 1962, doing a rendition of his 1941 recording of Tin Pan Alley. Next year on a Blues Box on KRVS, Will, we just heard a Robert Johnson tune. We'll turn to Robert next. Robert Leroy Johnson, recorded back in 1937. This is from his second of two recording sessions. Johnson doing a number that's been covered by a lot of people over the years, including the band Cream with Eric Clapton. Robert Johnson with From 4 Until Late.

Alexis Alexander recorded back in August of 1927. That was the first year he started recording. He spread a lot of Texas blues all over the place. He also worked with Blind Lem Jefferson for a while. And in this case, he had Lonnie Johnson on guitar. Johnson, brilliant guitarist originally from New Orleans. And that was a number called Levy Camp Moan Blues. There were a lot of songs about Levy Camps and working on levees from 1927s on for quite a while due to the Mississippi flood and the effects thereof. We heard Robert Johnson just before hearing Texas Alexander. We heard Robert Johnson from 1937 doing from 4 until late. Next year on the Blues Box on KRVS, we're going to turn to someone else that worked with Texas Alexander. He worked with guitarists like Eddie Lang, Lonnie Johnson, also with Lowell Fulson, and also with Lightning Hopkins. Here's Lightning Hopkins from a number recorded probably in the late 40s, early 50s, not released until 1953. Lightning Hopkins with Last Affair.

Skip James from Antonia, Mississippi, recorded back in 1931, went up to Grafton, Wisconsin, recorded 26 sides for Paramount Records. They paid him $40. He went home, and he was rediscovered in the around 1963 or so. Very fine three-finger style of guitar, haunting blues. He usually tuned his guitar in a D minor tuning and also played piano. A lot of his blues influenced a lot of other blues artists. Before we heard Skip James here on KRVS, we heard Lightning Hopkins, Lightning from a release from 1953, a piece called Last Affair. Next year on the Blues Box on KRVS, we're going to turn to an example of a number that Skip James recorded, one of the tunes he recorded back in 1931. The one we heard, of course, was Hard Time Killing Floor Blues. Chris Thomas King did a rendition of that in the movie Oh Brother, Where Art Thou. Others have recorded Devil Got My Woman, one of Skip James's famous tunes. Another really neat minor tune is Illinois Blues. We're going to go to the year 2007 and listen to the L.A. Blues Alliance, L.A. Standing for Los Angeles. And the disc is called What a Life. And from that disc, here is Sonny Landreth on guitar and vocals with his rendition of Illinois Blues.

0: Once again, Sonny Landreth with the L.A. Blues Alliance from a disc called What a Life that came out back in 2007. A great treatment. Contemporary replication of the ethereal blues of Skip James. Skip James' 1931 song of Illinois blues. 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

late Katie Webster on piano and vocals, the late Lonnie Brooks on guitar and vocals. This is from Katie's 1991 release, No Foolin', the name of the disc. Katie Webster, originally from Houston, she lived in Lake Charles, Louisiana for quite a while, and was on many recordings done at the J.D. Miller Studios in Crowley, Louisiana, back in the 50s and 60s. She was a session pianist there and backed up people like Lazy Lester, Clarence Garlow, Slim Harpo, Lightning Slim, Clifton Chenier, and also Lonnie Brooks. She backed up Lonnie when he was living in St. Landry Parish and going by the name of Guitar Junior. Katie Webster and Lonnie Brooks bringing us into the third hour of 4 Hours of Blues for us this Friday here on KRVS. Coming up at 1 o'clock, American Roots with Nick Spitzer. And, of course, after Nick, do stay tuned for Freetown Radio with Roger Cash at 3 p.m. And we're going to turn next to a brand-new disc called Future Soul, the Tedeschi Trucks Band, Susan Tedeschi and Derek Trucks. Here they are with a number for us called Devil Be Gone.

The Muddy Waters Band from November of 1955 with a number called Sugar Sweet. Muddy, of course, on vocals on that particular track. And it was either Little Walter, Walter Horton on blues harp, Jimmy Rogers on guitar, Otis Spann on piano, Willie Dixon on bass, Francis Clay on drums. Before we heard the Muddy Waters Band, we heard the Tedeschi Trucks Band, Susan Tedeschi and Derek Trucks, from their new disc, Future Soul. They did a piece called Devil Be Gone. And we're not sure if the harp player on that last track was Little Walter or not, but Little Walter is definitely on this next track. We're going to go back to March of 1953. Little Walter, by this time, had left the Muddy Waters Band. Of course, he was still, the Chess Brothers still wanted him on the recordings of Muddy Waters Band, but he had left and taken over the band, the Aces, Louis Myers and David Myers, and on this next track, also Willie Dixon on bass, Fred Below on drums, and of course, Little Walter on blues harp and vocals. Here they are doing a Little Walter composition called Tell Me Mama.

Otis Spann on piano and vocals, backed up by the Muddy Waters Band, with whom he had been working for some time. This recording was done in 1966. Otis Spann joined the Muddy Waters Band on piano back in 1953, left in 1969. And a lead guitarist on this track was either Luther Johnson or Sam Lawhorn, a number called Brand New House. Before that, we heard Little Walter from 1953 on blues harp and vocals doing Tell Me Mama. We're going to turn next on the blues box to Memphis Slim. Memphis Slim, originally from Memphis, obviously, was in Helena, Arkansas.

Memphis Slim, originally from Memphis, obviously. He was in Helena, Arkansas for a while, and then in 1939 moved up to Chicago and became definitely a popular and important Chicago blues pianist. Left to move to Paris in 1962. Here he is from 1970 and from a disc called The Blue Memphis Suite. This one also features Peter Green on lead guitar, Peter Green of Fleetwood Mac. Interesting song is called Otis Fan and Earl Hooker. He's eulogizing both of these fine musicians. Memphis Slim is. Otis Band died in April of 1970 at the age of 40 of cancer. And Earl Hooker, a fine guitarist that recorded with a lot of people on the Chicago blues scene, he died within 4 days of Otis Band of tuberculosis, both of them at 40 years old. Here again, Memphis Slim with a number called Otis Band and Earl Hooker.

Dear Otis, Mr. Otis Spann, they were beginning

0: Gotta be Ray Charles on piano and vocals. Ray Charles recorded back in October of 1961. His rendition of Worried Life Blues, a number recorded by Chicago pianist and vocalist Big Maceo Merriweather back in the 1940s. The original recording also had Tampa Wren on guitar, and that tune has been covered many, many times in the blues. Before hearing Ray Charles, we heard Memphis Slim on piano and vocals from the disc The Blue Memphis Slim, Blue Memphis Suite, recorded back in 1977. He did a number called Otis Spann and Earl Hooker, a tribute to both those gentlemen that passed away in April of 1970. Both of them, again, prominent bluesmen at the age of 40 years old. You're listening to the Blues Box on Public Radio for Acadiana, KRVS. We have blues for you till 1 this afternoon.
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0: Well, we're going to take a look now at some of the music happening around the area this weekend. The 337 Band will be at Rock and Bowl tonight. Also in downtown Lafayette, Jeffrey Broussard will be playing at the Hideaway on Lee. Then at Charlie G's tonight, Julie Williams is performing. The Josh LeBlanc combo will be at Whiskey and Vine, and at Brobridge this evening, Cheaper Than Therapy 2-0 will be at Buck and Johnny's. And at the Silver Slipper in Arneville, the Johnson's Brothers Band, All Happening will be at Adopted Dog Brewery tonight. Hugh and the Wrecking Crew play Pierre's Restaurant and Bar on Johnston Street. There are four bands playing at Blue Moon Saloon this evening, and the cast is performing at Shucks in Abbeville. Tomorrow morning, there's a jam session at Moncus Park, coinciding with the Farmers and Artisans Market. Also, the famous jam session that takes place at the Savoy Music Center in Eunice every Saturday morning. That one starts at 9. There's a Cajun jam at Vermilionville that commences at 1 p.m. tomorrow afternoon. Also, there's jamming on the bayou at the St. Landry Parish Visitor Center. Jeffrey Broussard and the Creole Cowboys will be playing for a Zydeco breakfast at Buck and Johnny's in Brobridge, and tomorrow evening at Buck and Johnny's Forest Yuval is playing High Performance, also playing in Brobridge at La Poussière, and Madison Hughes will be at Adopted Dog Brewing tomorrow night. Yahtzee and the Good Dudes will both be at Rock and Bowl, and Opelousas Next Gen Zydeco performing at Toby's Lounge, and in Youngsville tomorrow night, Jada and Kevin will be at the Tap Room. There are three bands, Thunder Rosa Ease and Grave Promise, at Freetown Boom Boom Room. Also, Lucas Moe will be at the Silver Slipper in Arneville tomorrow night. The Sunday People play at Artmosphere. Julie Williams is at Charlie G's. And tomorrow night, Everstatic, Kismet, and OK Boomhauer will be performing at Blue Moon Saloon. Gino Delafoss plays at Pat's Chafalaya Club. Also, there's Beatles Girl 909, a tribute to the Beatles featuring Renee Reed and Amanda Sfarr. That takes place at the Hideaway on Lee. Mike Broussard will be at Cypress Cove Landing tomorrow. And at Glorious Bar and Grill, the band Thunderchild, Hugh and the Wrecking Crew are playing at Pedro's Taco and Tequila Restaurant in Opelousas tomorrow. And at Abbeville, Roy Sweer will be at Shucks. The 1216 combo will be at Whiskey and Vine. And tomorrow afternoon, there's an open Zydeco jam at New New Arts and Culture Collective in Arneville. Every Sunday, Les Frères Michaud play for Cajun Dance and Brunch at Prejean's Restaurant on I-49. In Arneville, there's a jam session at Bayou Test Brewing starting at 2 p.m. Also this Sunday, Chubby Carriera will be at Rock and Bowl. The Sunday People play at Whiskey and Vine. Forrest Yuval is appearing Sunday evening at the Hideaway on Lee. And Alphonse Ardwell will be at Cypress Cove Landing. Julie Williams will be playing at Charlie G's. And we've got Kojak and the Zydeco Warriors performing for the Bal de Dimanche at Vermilionville starting at 1 p.m. Sunday. And KRVS carries the first 2 hours of that live. The 4A Tradition will be at Pat's at Chafalaya Club in Henderson. It's Reggae Sunday at the Blue Moon Saloon with Mr. Do Right and the Irie Crew. Also, the J.D. Pincus Triptych and the Lion James playing at Freetown Boom Boom Room. all that on Sunday. And then, of course, every Monday night, there's a bluegrass jam at Cité des Arts in downtown Lafayette. We have new music from Russ Green. He's from Chicago, and he's a fine harp player and vocalist. He is heavily influenced by both Billy Branch and also Sugar Blue. Sugar Blue, a great both diatonic and the other harp. I'm trying to think of it. Anyway, Russ Green had a disc a couple of years ago that did very well for him. And again, his latest is called Stone Cold. And from that disc, here's Russ Green here on KRVS with a title track.

Anson Funderburg and the Rockets with Sam Myers on vocals and blues harp. This from a disc called Tell Me What I Want to Hear. It came, it was recorded actually back in 1991, April of 91, at the Ultrasonic Studios in New Orleans, a number written by both Funderburg and Sam Myers. Anson, of course, the guitarist from Dallas, Texas, one of the two founding members of the band back in the late 70s. And Sam Myers, who joined the group in 1986, he had been living in Jackson, Mississippi. He had actually performed with and recorded with Elmore James back around 1960. We heard Russ Green just before hearing Anson Funderburg and the Rockets, Russ doing the title track to his new disc, Stone Cold. And we turn next to John Nemeth, who replaced Sam Myers in Anson Funderburg and the Rockets back in 2005 and 2006, then went out on his own. He's originally from Boise, Idaho. Last I heard, he was living in Memphis, from a disc called Maybe the Last Time that came out in 2022. Here's John Nemeth here on KRVS on Blues Harp and Vocals with a rendition of the old Slim Harpo tune, Shake Your Hips.

Teeny Tucker from a disc called First Class Woman that came out back in 2003. She's the daughter of Tommy Tucker, who had the big hit with the high heel sneakers back in 1964, got to number 11 on the pop charts with that piece. And the song, some maintain that Wade in the Water was a song that was used in the Underground Railroad. That's believed by some that Harriet Tubman used the song to help escape slaves hide their tracks. They're sent from bloodhounds that might be chasing them. Wading in the water would not leave that much of a scent. And we're going to turn next to, here on KRVS 2, Sister Rosetta Tharpe, wonderful vocalist and guitarist. Here she is, recorded in September of 1944, backed up by the Sammy Price Trio with Sammy Price on piano. She's doing Rosetta Tharpe doing a Thomas Dorsey composition called Singing in My Soul.

Sister Rosetta Tharpe here on KRVS again, recorded back in September of 1944. 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We're going to break for the news with NPR. We'll be back at 12:06 with our final hour of the Blues Box for this Friday. And to take us on up to news time, the late Big Maceo Merriweather on piano. Here he is, recorded back in 1945, Maceo doing Chicago Breakdown.

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2: Expansive area of high pressure taken on over. The latest computer model runs are showing mainly dry weather here until maybe the middle parts of next week. Wall-to-wall sunshine for today, that high approaching 93. We're talking a heat index value anywhere from 105 to 109. Tonight, scattered clouds around, a low mid-70s. Highs are near 95 for both Saturday and for Sunday, with those higher heat index values right around 105. Maintaining dry weather Monday and Tuesday with highs from the mid to upper 90s. I'm meteorologist Jennifer Naramore.
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5: Live from NPR News in Washington, I'm Lakshmi Singh. Heavy, thick smoke from wildfires north of the border is spreading across large parts of the Midwestern and Northeastern U.S. this week. Tens of millions of people are breathing in air that ranges from unhealthy to hazardous, given high levels of fine particulate matter. Nearly 200 active wildfires are burning in Ontario as of this morning. Premier Doug Ford says so far this year, Canada has experienced more than 3,500 wildfires.
6: Last year, we had over 600,000 hectares on fire. This year, and it's changing on a daily, hourly basis, is 650,000 acres already.
5: Major wildfires are also burning in northern Minnesota. Hundreds of federal border security buoys are floating down the Rio Grande after being swept away by floodwaters near Eagle Pass, Texas. The loose buoys have prompted officials to close some international bridges in South Texas. Texas Public Radio's David Martin Davies has the latest.
7: The Department of Homeland Security's river buoys broke loose after massive rainfall and floated downstream. The city of Eagle Pass temporarily closed two international bridges to Mexico as the barriers passed through. Downstream in Laredo, officials have activated the city's operations center, and crews are using drones to track the buoys. Officials say the drifting barriers could affect operations at the city's four international bridges. Laredo is one of the nation's busiest inland ports. DHS installed hundreds of miles of a floating border wall in the Rio Grande earlier this year to deter illegal immigration. For NPR News, I'm David Martin Davies in San Antonio.
5: President Trump's nominee for Attorney General Todd Blanche met with victims of the late sex offender Jeffrey Epstein. The meeting came hours after a key Republican senator demanded Blanche do so as a condition of for supporting his nomination. Here's NPR's Ryan Lucas.
8: The ultimatum that Blanche meet with Epstein survivors came from North Carolina Republican Senator Tom Tillis, whose vote is critical for Blanche's nomination to advance. Hours later, Blanche found time to sit down with a group of Epstein's victims who had been trying for months to arrange just such a meeting. Afterwards, Tillis commended Blanche for sitting down with the women and his, quote, willingness to directly engage and listen to them, end quote. But Epstein survivors who were in the meeting say Blanche treated it as a check-the-box exercise. One survivor, Annie Farmer, said Blanche was abrasive, condescending, and intentionally noncommittal in the meeting. And she, like other Epstein victims, urged senators to reject Blanche's nomination to lead the Justice Department. Ryan Lucas, NPR News, Washington.
5: It's NPR. The former mayor of Greater Manchester is a big step closer to becoming the Prime Minister of Britain. Today, Andy Burnham was formally declared head of the governing Labour Party following contests in which he was the only contender. In replacing outgoing Prime Minister Keir Starmer, Burnham is positioned to become the fourth Prime Minister in as many years. Israeli lawmakers voted unanimously to end the current session of the Knesset and set new elections for the fall. The parliament, with its far-right coalition majority, pushed through a slew of laws favoring the ultra-religious, as well as laws the current government has been advocating to overhaul Israel's judicial system. Here's NPR's Carrie Kahn.
9: The vote to dissolve the government occurred early Friday. National elections are set for October 27th. It was the first time in nearly 40 years that an Israeli government completed its entire four-year term. Critics say Prime Minister Benjamin Netanyahu achieved that longevity by placating far-right and ultra-Orthodox coalition partners, a move they say he repeated this week by rushing through laws they say are anti-democratic, including one that will weaken the power of the attorney general and another giving the government more control over the media. Israel's far-right finance minister also pushed through hundreds of millions of dollars for new settlements and accompanying roads in the occupied West Bank. Carrie Kahn, NPR News, Tel Aviv.
5: The U.S. Geological Survey confirms a magnitude 7.3 earthquake centered near the Mexico-Guatemala border today. There were no immediate reports of severe damage or injuries. This is NPR News.
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0: And it is 6 minutes after the hour of 12 noon. You are tuned into the final hour of the Blues Box for this Friday here on KRVS. Stay tuned at 1 o'clock for American Roots with Nick Spitzer. After Nick, stay tuned for Roger Cash at 3 p.m. with Freetown Radio. And, of course, we have more national and international news coming up at 4 p.m. on the program, All Things Considered. Louis Jordan is going to kick off this hour of the Blues Box for us here on KRVS. The Dean of Jump Blues started having really big hits back in the mid-1940s. Here he is from 1946, Louis Jordan on alto sax and vocals with Jack, You're Dead.

What's the use of having muscles when your life hangs by a thread? If you ain't got no red corpuscles, Jack, you dead. You've been always kicking, but you stubbed your toes when you ups and kicks the bucket, just like old man Mose. When you get no kicks from loving and the news begin to spread, all the cats will holler, murder, Jack, you dead. All the breath is leaked out of you when your friends gather around the bed and look at you and say, don't he look natural? When that happens to you, Daddy, Jack, you dead.

Monone Harris. Harris recorded back in July of 1951, a number that actually went to the number five slot on the R&B charts that year. Lovin' Machine, I don't think it's a technology that ever really caught on, unless maybe, well, never mind. Before that, we heard Louis Jordan and the Timpani Five. Louis Jordan from October of 1946, kicking off the last hour of the Blues Box for this Friday here on KRVS. Jordan doing Jack, You're Dead. A couple of really great jump blues tunes. And we're going to turn next to the late Carol Fran, originally from Lafayette, Louisiana, Gulf Coast blues and R&B diva. We're going to listen to her from one of Bob Coratore and Friend's releases, Coratore, a blues harp player that had a club, or maybe still has a club in Phoenix, and recorded a lot of people that played at his venue over the years. And he has at least two dozen discs out now. From the disc Women and Blues Showcase, here's Carol Fran, along with Bob Coratore on Blues Harp, doing a number called I Just Need a Friend.

can you hear me? My heart hurts, and there's nothing more that I can do. But wherever you are, I hope that you can hear me, 'cause my heart is right.

Geneva Magnus from a disc called Hughes What You Got. That one came out back in 2003. She's originally from the Detroit area and, of course, many years ago moved out west. And she's been quite a well-known blues diva for quite a while. We heard just before that Carol Fran along with Bob Coratore on blues harp from one of Bob Coratore and Friends' discs. Women in Blues Showcase, Carol Fran singing a number called I Just Need a Friend. And we're going to come back to this part of Louisiana, actually Baton Rouge and Crowley also. We're going to listen to Flim Harpo from March of 1957. This is a flip side of his most famous song, King Bee. Flim Harpo on vocals and blues harp, guitar, Gable on guitar, John Clinton Fats Parrott on bass, and Clarence Jockey 810 on drums, recorded at J.D. Miller Studios in Crowley, Louisiana. Here it's Flim Harpo with I Got Love If You Want It.

0: Etta James. Etta James recorded back in December of 2001 in Hollywood, California, with her rendition of Rock Me Baby. She credits that to B.B. King. Of course, B.B. King had a big hit with that back in 1964, got to number 34 on the Billboard Hot 100 charts. But the tune actually goes back it's based on a tune called Rockin' and Rollin' that Texan Little Son Jackson recorded for Imperial Records back in 1950. Rock Me Baby, definitely a blues classic. And before that, we heard Slim Harpo with what was the flip side of King B. Slim Harpo doing I've Got Love If You Want It, recorded back in March of 57 at J.D. Miller Studios in Crowley, Louisiana. Music next from Stacy Mitchart and a track from his new disc, No Rhyme or Reason. Stacy, originally from Cincinnati, Ohio, he started on the national scene in blues back in the early 1990s. And he's had something like 17 full-length releases out over the years, albums out over the years. He relocated to Nashville some years ago. And again, his latest disc, No Rhyme or Reason. From that disc, here is Stacy Mitchart on guitar and vocals with a number for us here at KRVS called We Blew It.
1: We blew it.

Taranzo Cannon from a disc called The Preacher, The Politician, or The Pimp. And this came out on Alligator Records back in 2019. He's had a couple of others out with Alligator. He's from Chicago and used to work with the Chicago Transit Authority. He was driving a bus for a CTA, and finally when he started getting enough gigs, he quit that job, and now he's a full-time blues man. He was preceded by Stacy Mitchart, whom we heard from his new disc, No Rhyme or Reason. And again, he did a number called We Blew It. Next year on the Blues Box on KRVS, we're going to turn to Buddy Guy. We're going to turn to his disc, Blues Singer, that came out back in 2003, and it basically was a commemoration of a disc he participated on with Muddy Waters that was recorded back in September of 1963, called Folk Singer. It was an all-acoustic disc that featured Muddy on slide guitar, Buddy Guy also on guitar, Willie Dixon on bass, and Clifton James on drums. And at the time, Chess Records was trying to market Muddy Waters to the folk crowd, so hence a nice acoustic album, which they did, and it was good, as is Buddy's disc from 2003, Blues Singer. From that disc, here's Buddy Guy here on KRVS with a number for us called Black Cat Blues.

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God knows a black cat has crossed my trail. You know I don't want you to sweep me with no broom, 'cause I'm afraid I might go to jail. 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

0: Well, it may seem funny, honey, funny as...
1: Well, that particular CD is not interfacing well on that particular CD player, so we're going to have to bail from that. That was Josh White, recorded in 1944. Josh White doing a number that had been first recorded by Casey Bill Weldon in 1936. And in 1941, Louis Jordan and the Timpani Five had their first big hit with their rendition of Gonna Move to the Outskirts of Town. And Josh White was originally from the Carolinas, ended up in Chicago, ultimately in New York. He was, for a while, a really successful cabaret singer. And then in the late 1940s, 49, I believe it was, he got crosswise with the House Un-American Activities Committee that Joe McCarthy was running, and his career was pretty much destroyed. He had been a social activist in New York, as well as a really fine singer, but unfortunately, his career was ruined by HUAC. Before we heard Josh White, we heard Buddy Guy from the disc Blues Singer that came out back in 2003. Buddy Guy doing a number called Black Cat Blues. And again, that disc was really to commemorate his participation on the Muddy Waters disc of 1963, Folk Singer, on which Buddy Guy also was a guitarist. Well, we just heard at least part of a Casey Bill Weldon tune. We're going to turn to Casey Bill Weldon next, a really, really fine slide guitar player. He recorded with all sorts of people in Chicago when he was there. He's sometimes confused with Will Weldon, who is a member of the Memphis Jug Band. Here, though, is Casey Bill Weldon, recorded in 1937. Casey Bill Weldon with Lady Doctor Blues.

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Yeah, she put her arms around me. Yeah, then she held me tight. She said, you're the awful sick man. Who ever had the doctor on you all night? She understood. Yeah, she started talking on me. 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
1: Just about the oldest number that I could recall back in the days I was learning and heard people play. Take me back.

baby, save me the wings. Think I'm waking, ain't done the thing. I got a girl, her name is Mar. Wakes over yonder in the white folks yard. She rush me chicken, rush me a goose, rush me a little turkey when it ain't no use.

Navasota, Texas, blues man and songster Mance Lipscomb. Take me back, baby, take me back. Mance, first recorded by Chris Drakwitz of Arhuli Records and Field Recordings back in the 1960, and recorded quite a bit for Arhuli up until near his death in the mid-1970s. Before we heard Mance Lipscomb, we heard Casey Bill Welland from 1937 doing a number called Lady Doctor Blues. And we're going to turn next year on the Blues Box on KRVS to Guy Davis. Guy Davis, raised in the New York City area, though went to numerous concerts and festivals, that sort of thing, really, really got into the blues. He's been on film, on Broadway, done a whole lot in the way of music. We're going to turn to one of his many discs. This one's entitled Legacy. It came out back in 2004. From that disc, here is Guy Davis doing an old Sleepy John Estes tune from the 1930s called Drop Down Mama.

0: Guy Davis from his disc Legacy, and again his take on the old Sleepy John Estes tune, Drop Down Mama. And that about brings to a close this edition of the Blues Box here on KRVS. I'm Raoul Bro. I'd like to thank you for tuning in today. I'd also like to invite you to stay tuned. More good music is coming your way in just a few minutes on American Roots with Nick Spitzer. After Nick, stay tuned for Roger Cash at 3 p.m. And we have more music coming up at 6 p.m. going on into the evening all night long. And, of course, this weekend, particularly tomorrow, lots of Cajun, Creole, Zydeco music. Louisiana music, you name it. So keep that dial on 88.7 FM in Lafayette and Lake Charles, and hope all of you out there have a wonderful, wonderful weekend.
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8: This is American Roots, where we'll meet punk rocker turned folk singer Lee Baines. He's a true believer whose songs seek social justice, inclusive humanity, and protection of the environs as a sacred quest.

0: Lee Bain's music speaks of lost home places and the wisdom of elders from a progressive Christian point of view.
1: My grandparents would all sit in the living room, and I just wanted to sit with them and hear them talk and tell stories, because they would be talking about places that I was intimately familiar with, but they were sort of like imbuing these places with memories and images that weren't familiar to me.
0: Lee Bain's, our conversation with the singer-songwriter, is coming up, as is some of his and our favorite music. Nina Simone, Bob Dylan, Johnny Cash, Kelsey Walden, and more.

0: Lee Baines is humble enough to know that he's not Woody Guthrie, but they kind of seem like fellow travelers from different eras. Here's Guthrie's classic song, 1947, with Woody on vocal and mandolin, joined by Cisco Houston on guitar, Sonny Terry harmonica, getting on the road with American Roots.
1: I've been having some hard traveling, I thought you knowed. I've been having some hard traveling way down the road. I've been having some hard traveling, hard rambling, hard gambling. I've been having some hard traveling, Lord. I've been riding them fast rattlers, I thought you knowed. I've been riding them flat wheelers way down the road. I've been riding them dead enders, blind pastures, kicking up cinders. I've been having some hard traveling, Lord. Well, I've been hitting some hard rock mining, I thought you knowed. I've been leaning on a pressure drill way down the road. Hammer flying, air hose sucking, 6 foot of mud, and a show been a mucking, and I've been a

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I've been working at Pittsburgh Steel, I thought you knowed. I've been pouring red hot slag way down the road. I've been blasting, I've been firing, and I've been pouring red hot iron, and I've

the Allman Brothers, 1971, Midnight Rider, written by Greg Allman and the group's roadie Kim Payne. Greg re-versioned it in 1973. Joe Cocker had the first hit on it that year. The players included Duane Allman, Dickie Betts, Greg Allman, Barry Oakley, and Butch Trucks. Before that, Dylan's mythic Outlaw Blues, 1965. His move into electric guitar in a song that links him to Jesse James and partner Robert Ford, who killed James for a reward. Coming up, our interview with songmaker and post-punk folk singer Lee Baines, who was inspired by Woody Guthrie, Dylan, the Allmans, and the blues guitarist singer here, Johnny Shines, a fellow traveler of Robert Johnson. Shines grew up in Memphis, moved to Chicago, and finally made Alabama his home. Here with a rough and ready 1952 recording about rambling on American roots.

0: Hank Williams, in character as the repentant Luke the Drifter, 1951 on the song Ramblin' Man, recorded in Nashville with the Drifting Cowboys, including Don Helm's steel guitar, Jerry Rivers' fiddle, Sammy Pruitt electric guitar. A haunting song from Hank with that killer band mixing country, blues, and jazz. Coming up is our interview with Lee Baines from Birmingham, Alabama, who was influenced by Hank Williams, church music, soul, punk, funk, and more. When American Roots returns.
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0: Coming up, two bands who influenced our guests, the Alabama songman Lee Baines, the Drive-By Truckers from Muscle Shoals, Alabama, and Athens, Georgia. But first, the Dexateens from Tuscaloosa. Lee Baines was in the Dexateens from 2008 to 2010. Prior to that, this track was produced by Drive-By Truckers. 2006, Freight Train on American Roots.

0: 72, This Highway's Mean. Drive-By Truckers 2001, a song written by the singer Mike Cooley, recorded in Birmingham, about the travails of U.S. Route 72, which runs from Chattanooga to Memphis through Huntsville and Florence, Alabama, and northern Mississippi. Lee Baines is an eighth-generation Alabamian from Birmingham. He was a listener from a young age, hearing stories from his grandparents, friends, and community members about the South's complicated history. Baines' music with his band, The Glory Fires, grapples with the troubling past and present, as well as hypocrisies in religion. He sings about hearing God, seeing him as a worker, and what it means to be a Christian believer now. Lee Baines' style mixes punk, country, gospel, soul, rock and roll, with lyrics that point to social justice.
1: I grew up hearing a lot about the place where I lived from older people. My grandparents would all sit in the living room, and I just wanted to sit with them and hear them talk and tell stories, because they would be talking about places that I was intimately familiar with, you know, but they were sort of like imbuing these places with memories and images that weren't familiar to me.

0: thing that I was going to say, which is probably the most central, is that growing up, my babysitter is part of this, you know, Black Holiness Pentecostal tradition. So, you know, from a very young age, I was going to church with her and riding around and listening, you know, to her music. And then when I got older and started playing guitar, you know, I started playing guitar in their church. At their church in particular, there's such a wide breadth of gospel that they participate in. So in a really positive way, I got to see all these different ways of making contact with the Spirit.
1: You've said that you're a Christian and you're a believer and you follow the Bible, but also you cannot help but be conflicted by what humans have made religion out to be. I mean, certainly that suits your social concerns.
0: Yes, very much. And there wasn't a time in my life where I wasn't aware of these different strands of Protestant Christianity, you know, and where I wasn't also aware that basically, for the most part, each of them was saying that the other ones were doing it wrong. And the thing is, like, I knew these people personally, and I knew their communities, and I knew that at least on their best days and their best moments, what they were trying to do was connect with something greater than themselves and to be of service to the people around them. And it just didn't make sense that because of a technicality, one of them was going to hell and the other one wasn't, and who knows which one it is. You know what I mean? That just didn't make sense. And I don't, you know, the deeper I get into it and studying the Bible and listening to people's different concerns, like, I just don't see where the Bible says that anywhere.

the first time I ever sang was with the granddaddy that I'm talking about and my grandmama, his wife, in their church. She was a choir director, and that was a very early moment in my life where I was probably like 4 or 5, where I felt my soul, you know what I mean? And I mean, the other

0: tell me how it comes about that you end up being somebody playing punk rock.
1: I was always more drawn to secular music. I guess I appreciated religious music in church, you know what I mean? But outside of that, I was like, nah, I'm good, man.
0: You've done your duty on Sunday.
1: Right. But I would sneak into my older brother's rooms and like listen to stuff that I wasn't allowed to listen to on headphones, you know, like AC/DC and Public Enemy and Metallica and stuff like that. So I was like getting into, you know, how music could really push against, you know, power structures or systems of inequality, you know, and that was so exciting to me.
0: You know, you end up with a band eventually called the Glorifiers. The Company Man is really a riveting, I think, attack on all the troubles in American life of power, control, business. I mean, where does that come from, your ability in that band and prior bands to now start framing words and offering social criticism?
1: There were a couple of things going on that kind of nudged me in that direction. Number one is that there were these mass movements of populism directed towards these power structures, the kind of the company man, as it were, and both like with the Occupy movement and with the Arab Spring. And I felt a lot of my perceptions or sort of errant thoughts congealing around some of these movements, you know. And then the other thing is that, you know, on our first record, I had tried to write about injustice and exploitation and things like that. I felt like I wasn't kind of leaning into it as effectively as I could have. What I was trying to present as nuance was really just kind of like obscurity. So I would say those two things in concert sort of congealed in with that record, trying to move into a place of being a little more explicit, but trying to do that in an artful way.

0: punk music is often indecipherable to the listener unless you have a lyric sheet or right. the song's been fully explained. Why is it that you maybe have moved, I won't say away from punk, but you've modified yourself away from, you know, three chords and the truth buried underneath the decibels?
1: Now, that's a great question. And I think it was reflecting on some of those points that you've made, which is, you know, points that I've heard from other folks, and also thinking about like some of the punk records that did change the way I thought about things, center the words, you know. And then I've just thought about like all the other types of music that have spoken to me in that way, and how the words' presence in the music is kind of like as human a thing as we have. And it also, I guess, just had me thinking about how there are so many musical traditions and movements towards justice, back to, you know, times before recorded music, you know, traditional African-American music, gospel music, and shouts and things like that, you know, as well as folk musics around the current U.S.

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You followed the Bible. You follow tenets of Christianity that keep you, it seems to me, on the soulful, sane side. And you have discovered that God's a working man.

0: Yeah, man, you know, when I was first writing that song, I was thinking about the fact that, you know, in the Christian tradition, Jesus, who's, you know, one of the three parts of God, was a carpenter. And most of his harshest words were, you know, for the various power structures of the day. But then I started thinking about how part of, and if you notice, the punctuation on that song is a little tricky. It's God's dash working comma man. And the reason for that is that I reflected on the fact that God works through many channels, and that God, again, in the Christian, or at least the tradition I'm a part of, God does not have a gender. So I started thinking about how that fluidity of gender is part of the way that God is working in the world, is present in the world.
1: Lee Baines, I want to thank you for visiting with me here on American Roots and sharing your life and your music with us. Thanks so much.
0: Nick, thank you so much for having me, man. Really appreciate it.

0: God's a Working Man. Lee Baines and the Glorifiers from their 2022 album, Old Time Folks. Lee, thanks for all you do. And we'll play songs about freedom and trains that I think you'll like when American Roots returns.
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0: We've got a Nina Simone civil rights classic, 1963, updated by white Kentuckian Kelsey Walden, joined with African-American Southerners, Adia Victoria and Keshona Armstrong, on their 2020 single for the late John Prine's Old Boy Records. It's Mississippi Goddamn on American Roots.

0: The late Dr. Nina Simone giving voice in 1967 to the late jazzman Billy Taylor's I Wish I Knew How It Would Feel to Be Free. Freedom in African-American song often rides the rails with the train as an image of freedom. Travel north or a job as a Gandhi dancer with the hard work of lining track, Pullman porters on board, and finally black conductors calling the stops en route.
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1: Hear my train a-comin'. Jimi Hendrix playing acoustic on his song, 1973. Before that, Blue Train, Johnny Cash singing with the Tennessee Two, 1956 for Sun Records in Memphis. Blue Train written by Billy Smith. Johnny Cash knew the power of trains in the rural South as symbols of freedom and prosperity. Fun to hear Cash and Hendrix back to back singing about trains, freedom, and love on American roots. 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

0: guest is the late singer, pianist, and swamp pop hero Tommy McLean, who passed away in July 2025.
1: The music brought me to South Louisiana. And once they started hearing my music, hey, man, it wouldn't no let go. I can go anywhere and get a cup of coffee and a handshake and some kind words, brother.
0: Tommy McLean's music is a mix of country, blues, rock, and gospel. After years in the clubs and casinos singing his beloved songs, McLean worked with Elvis Costello and toured with Nick Lowe.

Also this hour, music from Louis Armstrong and Ella Fitzgerald, Marcia Ball, and Fats Domino. We'll begin with a man who greatly influenced Tommy McLean and the rest of the rock and roll world, the late Richard Penniman, better known as Little Richard from Macon, Georgia. You know his hits, but how about this one, recorded in Muscle Shoals' Fame Studios, a 1970 comeback song written by his band leader Travis Wemmick. It's Greenwood, Mississippi, on American Roots.

and singer Dale Hawkins' song Susie Q, recorded in 1957 at radio station KWKH in Shreveport, Louisiana, released on Chess Records. James Burton later worked with Elvis, Merle Haggard, and many more noted singers as a guitar slinger. Before that, Elin Jewell, covering John Fogerty's 1969 song, as inspired by the Sun Records sound. The river in the song is actually based on a creek in California. Elin Jewell is from Boise, Idaho. The Green River is where you find it, I guess. Our conversation this hour is with the late singer Tommy McLean, one of the pioneering legends of Louisiana swamp pop. We'll hear about Tommy's life and classic songs in a few, but first, here's one from his 2022 album, At Age 82. Tommy plays piano and is joined on his song by Steve Riley on accordion and fiddle, John Cleary organ, and C.C. Adcock guitar. Living on the Losing End on American Roots.

0: Marsha Mouton-Ball from Vinton in southwest Louisiana, leaving Louisiana in the broad daylight. A revered member of the Austin scene from the 70s to now, with a Rodney Krause song about Louisiana Cajun social relations. And before that, Cajun and swamp pop singer Clint West with a Franglais waltz from 1972, Sweet Susanna, La Belle de la Louisiane, on the same theme of troubled love and traveling strangers. Clint West's band backed our upcoming guest, singer Tommy McLean, during the 1960s. More with Tommy after the break.
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0: Before meeting up with Louisiana swamp pop singer Tommy McLean, I wanted you to hear a couple of his classics from the 60s and 70s. Tommy wrote or covered a lot of South Louisiana favorites, like this one sung with Pat Strauss's High Harmony for the Crazy Cajun label, 1977. Imagine you are seated at the bar for Tommy's jukebox songs on American Roots.

0: Nick Lowe, the British rocker I associate with the old pub band Brinsley Schwarz. They're covering Brenda Lee's 1962 hit in 2020. Here Comes That Feeling, written by Memphis rockabilly Dorsey Burnett. Before that, Try to Find Another Man, Tommy McLean with Clint West and the Boogie Kings on Gin Records in Ville Platte, Louisiana, 1964. It was Tommy McLean's first 45 RPM. When we talked with the late Tommy McLean, he was on a break from a tour with Nick Lowe and Los Straitjackets. He told us how much he enjoyed being on the road, singing for new audiences. Tommy's known in Louisiana for his hit cover in 1966 of Sweet Dreams and his contributions to swamp pop. He also recorded gospel music, wrote songs for Freddie Fender, and toured with Dick Clark's road shows in the 1960s. Tommy went back in the studio later in life with Elvis Costello and producer C.C. Adcock to record a 2022 album, I Ran Down Every Dream. Entertaining was a constant for him since his early days in Pineville, Louisiana, singing for his family and listening to the Grand Ole Opry. But his whole path changed when he went to a concert nearby in Alexandria.
1: Well, when I was in high school, I always liked rhythm and blues. I mean, everyone liked it. But I went to see Little Richard at the Joy Theater in Alexandria. Man, look, my first ticket, I was sitting on the back of my seat. I went right back for the second show and did the same thing again. I immediately started dyeing my hair and playing the

0: to rock and roll.
1: You mentioned that you dyed your hair. What color did you start with?
2: Blonde. I want to dye my hair blonde. I'm a black-headed dude back then. Now I don't have much left at all.
1: Well, what is it about Little Richard that grabbed you? I mean, obviously.
2: The rhythm.
1: Yeah.
2: The rhythm they had. Oh, man, they were just exciting, the rhythm. He was the one that stuck in my head. I mean, he was terrific. Just unreal, you know?

0: How did your father and family members feel about you getting into all this African American R&B music, roots rock and roll? I mean, how did they feel about it?
1: Well, now, my mother was for that. My daddy wanted me to go to work. He said, that boy laying around here sleeping all day and going out at night playing those clubs. He said, he needs to get a job. Mama said, leave him alone. He's going to do something. Well, that went on, and my daddy was kind of curious about me playing and the women I was running around with. I was kind of loose back then. He told my sister, he said, I'd leave Tommy all this property in this house I got. I said, you got too many girlfriends. He plays music, sleeps all day. One day, one of my royalty checks come in. I brought it over and showed it to him. He said, my God, boy, that's yours. I said, yeah. From then on, that's my boy. He wouldn't worry no more about me. I said, there's some songs that I write, Daddy. I get all that in my mailbox.

0: Tell me about Sweet Dreams and how it came about.
1: I was coming from Monroe, Louisiana, late one night. I heard Patsy Cline do that song.
0: And it's a Don Gibson song, right?
1: Yeah, Don Gibson wrote that song. And I heard Patsy Cline doing it, and I was playing for a supper club, Leroy's Lounge. I mean, look, Indian Chiefs and Nichols, they had the money there. I said, I can do this for my audience, your little ones that come in. I started doing that, and right away the doctors and the lawyers said, Tommy, go record that, man. So I borrowed $500 from Miss Erman Chandler that owned Leroy's Lounge, went down to Stanley Projection Company and cut Sweet Dreams. I ordered 500 copies, brought them back to Effie Milligan that had the record shop in Alexandria. Within a month, she sold out of that. I had a friend of mine on KDBS, Buddy King, who passed away. He started playing that song, and he was getting more requests for that than Don Gibson or Patsy Cline or any of them. And he told his boss, he said, man, this boy's going to have a hit. And his boss said, I'm going to fire you and everybody if you keep playing this record.

0: But in the meantime, Clint West, you know, the great drummer Clint West,
1: yeah,
0: come to hire me.
1: Yeah, the Boogie Kings.
0: He come to hire me. He wanted me to front his band because I was a show-off, you know. I played a little bass guitar and sang. So he hired me. I said, I'll go with you if you give me a recording contract with Floyd Swallow. Sure enough, we went down and the Boogie Kings were recording. Floyd said, I'm looking for that Tommy McLean. Clint said, here he is right here. He's working with us now. So Floyd said, can I record Sweet Dreams? I said, sure, man, you know. He said, do me something original. And everybody started laughing. So, what, you want us to write a song? I said, give me your pen and your paper. About 30 minutes, I wrote I Need You So, and they put a pretty penny in my pocket for that, you know. That was the other side of Sweet Dreams.
2: It's starting to rain.

0: Ville Platte is a French Louisiana town, and Floyd Swallow, a Cajun record producer, quite famous for all the work he's done over the years in South Louisiana. How is it for you, somebody growing up around Pineville and Alec, being down in French Louisiana? Because, you know, you grew up speaking English and going to the Protestant churches. South Louisiana's Catholic French. Is that a different world for you to get into?
1: No, because music brought me there. I'm an Irish potato. I'm an Irish guy, McLean. You know, my mother's name was Nellie Beatrice Rowena McGurk McLean. And the music brought me to South Louisiana. And once they started hearing my music, hey, man, it wouldn't no let go. I can go anywhere and get a cup of coffee and a handshake and some kind words, brother.

0: you know, people refer to Swamp Pop. And you're referred to as certainly one of the great founding fathers, kings of Swamp Pop. But for people who've never heard that term, what does Swamp Pop mean to you?
1: You see, Nick, I had sweet dreams way before that was coined, that phrase. Mm-hmm. And I just accepted what they did. Actually, I didn't like that at first when I heard that. Because it quarantined you to Swamp Pop. In other words, you don't get out of there. And a lot of bands don't never get out of Louisiana. They just stay here and do the same thing. And I want to expand it. So I started calling it Swamp Popular. I took it a little notch further, you know.

0: Let's talk a little about your recent record, I Ran Down Every Dream. You talked about dreams.
1: There you go. Well, Nick, it's simple. That was about my life. I remember. You remember. Your wife remembers. The people you know remember. See, that sticks in everybody's ear. I remember a long time ago, records sent me reeling, and you fell in and out of love, and music kept interfering. See, that tells the whole story. So when I wrote that tune, Elvis Costello put a line or two in there that was great. I appreciate him doing that. What a gentleman. Man, he's a brilliant dude.
0: Yeah, he loves what you do, and I guess you saw him at Jazz Fest in New Orleans, huh?
1: Yeah, I met him at Bobby Charles' memorial down at the Rockin' Bowl.
0: Oh, way back when.
1: Uh-huh. Yeah, he and I got to talking, and he already had my gospel album. How he got that, Nick, I don't know. He's on top of the game, because I only had a few hundred of those printed, and I never asked him how he got that album. Yeah. He had it, you know?

0: dream. You know, some people have referred to your voice as tremulous, emotional, vibrato. How would you describe your voice?
1: Emotional. And a tear come to my eye quickly. You touch somebody in that audience, you've won the game. If you don't, pack your stuff up and go home. But if you can reach that audience, it ain't about money, Nick. It's about that audience. They pay your way. And if you can reach them, they'll buy your records as long as they live, and their children will buy your records.
0: Well, it seems like you're still singing and writing some songs about heartbreak, but you're not experiencing it in your life now.
1: No, I got enough. I got enough to keep on writing for a long time, brother. I live the fast life, Nick. Yeah. I'm lucky to be sitting here talking with you. I have four boys and two girls. I played enough honky-tonks. I played enough beer dives. Now I want to make history for them and show them who their father really was and all my friends that I wasn't some old drunk that played somewhere and died. I don't want to do that. And I'm not doing it. I am doing what I want to do, and I think I'm making history. That's what my goal is, you know?

0: Tommy McLean, 1968, soulfully covering the Buck Owens song Together Again. And we are back with one more song from Tommy's hero, Little Richard, and Tommy himself covering Ray Charles when American Roots returns.
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0: We've got time left here. Tommy McLean's late hero, Little Richard, on a song Tommy's newer admirer, Elvis Costello, later covered. Little Richard, 1964. Can't hear him enough on American Roots. Bama!

Tommy McLean, Sticks and Stones, 1967, on Gin Records. He was covering Ray Charles, who covered Titus Turner. Before we go, I wanted you to hear a Fats Domino classic about dreams. But our brief dream sequence starts with Louis Armstrong and Ella Fitzgerald, 1950. It's a 1931 song, lyrics by Gus Kahn. Dream a little dream of me.

Domino, 1960, with a song written by Tommy McLean's friend from Lafayette, Bobby Charles Guidry. Bobby Charles also wrote Walking to New Orleans and shared credits with Fats and Dave Bartholomew. And that does it for This American Roots from the Land of Dreams. Our program is produced with colleagues at Tulane University School of Liberal Arts. Our presenting station is WWNO-FM at the University of New Orleans. Special thanks to producer CeCe Adcock, engineers Carl Fontenot and Chris Butipka at KRVS in Lafayette, and Kevin Rinker and Shelley Canavy at WABE in Atlanta. Our team includes Maureen Lochran, Olivia Broslowski, Lauren Callahan, the late Ken Mills, and Tulane students Gavin Hannenberg, Paige Veal, and Emily Clark. 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I would appreciate it. Until that time, I'm Nick Spitzer for American Roots from PRX, Public Radio Exchange.

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Hello out there in Radio Land. Happy Friday, everybody. Yeah, welcome to another edition of Freetown Radio. My name's Roger Cash, and we just heard a classic tune from great fiddler Lowe Stokes and his North Georgians with Take Me to the Land of Jazz. And that one was recorded in Atlanta, October 27th, 1928, for the Columbia label. And that was Lowe Stokes on the fiddle, Clayton McMichin on the vocal and the other fiddle, Perry Bechtel on the guitar. And what we're doing is part two of what we started last week, our Back to the Land theme. And we're going to mix it up quite a bit today, but we're going to take some advice from Lowe Stokes and his North Georgians. I'm going to take you to the land of jazz for the first set. And first up, one of the overlooked greats of the 1930s, great Edgar Hayes on the piano and his great little orchestra. And to open up the first set from January of 1938, this one's called Swingin' in the Promised Land. Kick off the first set, and here we go.

love should have been. Rats walk around, full command. 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Yes, look here, Mr. Landlord, let's you and I get together.

Oh, what a beautiful blues there from the great pianist Lloyd Glenn and his band with a tune called Shadowland. And that one was recorded out in Los Angeles February 15th in 1954 for the Aladdin label. And that was really a showcase for the guitar player Jesse Irvin. Great playing there. And an equally great rhythm section, Billy Hadnot on the bass, Bob Harvey on the drums, and Jack Costanzo on the bongos. And before Lloyd Glenn and his band, we heard the great Lionel Hampton on the vocal and the vibraphone and his orchestra with Don't Let the Landlord Gyp You. That was recorded out in Los Angeles September 23rd in 1946 for the Decca label. With Milt Buckner on the piano and Billy Mackle on the guitar in the rhythm section there. And before Lionel Hampton, we heard Jimmy Witherspoon, great vocalist, with Hey Mr. Landlord, otherwise known as the Landlord Shuffle, recorded in Los Angeles October 18th, 1947 for the Supreme label. All kinds of great players on that one. Forrest Powell on trumpet, Frank Sleet on the alto sax, Charlie Thomas on tenor, Frankie White on piano, Louis Spanier on the guitar, Benny Booker on the bass, Edward Smith on the drums. And we opened up that set with a very rockin' little number called Swingin' in the Promised Land. That was Edgar Hayes, the pianist, and his orchestra, recorded in New York January 14th in 1938 for the Decca label. And the rhythm section on that was Eddie Gibbs on the guitar, Frank Darling on the string bass, and Kenny Clark on the drums, from 1938. And if you're just tuning in, you are listening to Freetown Radio. We are doing part two of our Back to the Land theme that we started last week. And we're going to mix it up a little bit here. We haven't heard Homer and Jethro in a while. This one's from May of 1950. And to kick off the second set, this one's called That Texas Land.

Oh, now that's just a silly song. Well, it sure sounds good coming out of Elvis's mouth. That's Elvis Presley with Cotton Candy Land, recorded out in Hollywood, which is actually Cotton Candy Land, on September 22nd, 1962 for the RCA Victor label, with the usual suspects Scotty Moore and Billy Strange on the guitars, Hilmer Timbrell on the rhythm, DJ Fontana on the drums, etc., etc. Before Elvis, we heard the Stanley Brothers with a definitive version of Over in the Glory Land, mostly vocals on that one, recorded in Cincinnati September 15th, 1959 for the King label, with Carter Stanley on the vocal and guitar, Ralph just on the vocal on that one, Bill Napier on the lead guitar and vocal, and George Scheffler on the vocal and bass, Over in the Glory Land. And before the Stanley Brothers, we heard the Sons of the Pioneers, actually just Hugh Farr and Carl Farr, the Farr brothers. Hugh on the fiddle, Carl on the guitar, and Robert O'Brady on the bass. The instrumental, Great Big Taters in the Sandy Land, and that was recorded in Chicago in October of 1941 for the Orth Acoustic Records label, or I think that was a transcription company, the Orth Acoustic. And we opened up that set with Homer and Jethro with That Texas Land, recorded in New York City in May of 1950 for the RCA Victor label. And of course, Homer and Jethro were Kenneth Burns and Henry Haynes. Kenneth Jethro Burns, Henry Homer Haynes. Jethro Burns on the vocal and the mandolin. Henry Haynes on the vocal and the guitar, with Chet Atkins on the lead guitar, Charles Green on bass, with That Texas Land from May of 1950. And we are just about to cross the halfway mark of Freetown Radio. My name is Roger Cash, and I'm here every Friday to let you know that Freetown Radio comes to you as a cultural public service from the University of Louisiana at Lafayette. And we broadcast on a shining jewel of a public radio station here in the South. That's KRVS, that you can find at 88.7 megahertz on your FM dial if you're in the Lafayette Lake Charles area. 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That's right, KRVS Radio, that's

sounds like home. And for the second set, or the second half, rather, third set, of our Back to the Land theme, we're going to check in with somebody that I truly love that we haven't heard in quite a while, the great tenor saxophonist Lester Young, in a very small setting from 1950, in a trio setting. And it just so happens to be the title of our theme this week. Its tune is called Back to the Land. And it just features Lester Young and I Guy, which was an alias for Nat King Cole, on the piano. So it's just Lester on the tenor sax, Nat King Cole on the piano, and Buddy Rich on the drums with this gorgeous instrumental here, because Lester's horn sounded like nobody else's. Back to the Land. Here we go to kick off the second half of the show.

Oh, that was the band with the great Chuck Berry tune, Promised Land. And that was from the band's Moondog Matinee album. Came out in 1973 on the Capitol Records label. That was the band's cover album. And that was Levon Helm on the lead vocal and the drums. Richard Manuel on the other drum kit. Rick Danko on the bass. Garth Hudson on the piano. Robbie Robertson on the guitar. And before that, we heard the Queen of Soul, the great Aretha Franklin, with James Cleveland and the Southern California Community Choir from the Amazing Grace LP. Came out in 1972 on the Atlantic label. That tune was called Old Landmark. And before that, we heard Bob Dylan with Dear Landlord. And that was Bob on the piano and vocal from his John Wesley Harding album. Came out in 1968. So that was Bob on the piano and the vocal, Charles McCoy on the bass, and Kenny Buttrey on the drums. I think that one was recorded in Nashville. And we opened up that set with the great tenor saxophonist Lester Young with a great tune called Back to the Land. Some really bluesy playing from Lester on there. Came out in 1950 on the Verve label. There was an album called Lester Young Trio. And that was Nat King Cole on the piano, Buddy Rich on the drums, and Lester Young on tenor sax. We got time for one more set. I hope you're not getting whiplash with the way I'm mixing everything up. And sometimes it's not so easy to make these tunes work, but we got to get them in there, and somehow they do. And if you're digging it, I'm glad you are. And what are we going to do for our last set? We're going to kick it off with an all-American tune, This Land Is Your Land, the great Woody Guthrie tune, performed by Flat and Scruggs from 1962. To kick off the last set of our Back to the Land theme. And here we go.

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4: This is Fresh Air. I'm David Bianculli. Let's get back to our 2025 interview with actor Eben Moss Bachrach, who co-stars as Richie on the acclaimed FX series The Bear. It's now streaming its fifth and final season on Hulu. Moss Bachrach won two Emmys for the role. He also starred as Desi in the TV series Girls and stars as Ben Grimm, a.k.a. The Thing, in the Marvel film The Fantastic Four First Steps. Just this month, the stage production of Dog Day Afternoon completed its run on Broadway with Moss Bachrach in a starring role. He spoke to Fresh Air's Anne-Marie Baldonado.
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